0: here on the broadcast this week, but I'm sure we're going to bring it up more than just this one time. Really cool path here to West Michigan. We mentioned his last at-bat that he was with the Cardinals org last year as he pops up the next pitch right back behind home plate and into the seats. Jade and I both at least knew of Soyka before he even went to Schaumburg Boomers independently, which I have connections to Schaumburg too. Did you play Wilmar at all? Did you see him?
1: No, we never played Wilmar. Yeah. We never played a single Great Plains team in the Northwoods.
0: So a former Wilmar Stinger in the Northwoods League. He led the Northwoods League in homers 2 years ago when Jaden and I were both in that league as broadcasters as the next pitch is low and out for ball one. Then, as mentioned, came a Schaumburg Boomer, independent ball. My mentor, good friend Tim Calderwood's out there, and he texted me this week, said, hey, Soyka's in West Michigan. If you get a chance, say hello and tell him, you know, that I say hi. It's the 1-2 lifted in the air to right, hooking near the line, giving chase as McCoy. He's going to have room to make this catch. He almost overran that baseball down the line, and there is one away.
1: Breathe. That was the moment there for Alex McCoy, and he did. He nearly took a deep breath after he nearly overrun that one.
0: So, Tim, there you go. There's your shout-out. You're not listening because you're probably calling a baseball game yourself right now. But, in general, he was telling me about Andrew and how great of a guy he was and getting to have him in Schaumburg and very much earning the opportunity. The Cardinals last year, Steven Hrustich, takes ball one up and away.
1: Yeah, I never got the chance to actually see the Wilmar Stingers in person, but a good friend of mine from college, Riley Swenson, was actually the voice of the Stingers a couple of seasons ago, and he raved about working with Andrew Soyka a couple of seasons there with Wilmar after a season Fond du Lac the year before, and he was pretty close to the home run record in the Northwoods League history. Brennan Bobo, who was a Wisconsin Rapids Raptors, two guys that were playing in the Big West at the college days, showcasing up in the northern part of the Midwest.
0: Count now 2-1 as Hrustich takes ball one up and away. So then I'll make a connection to Hrustich to Bobo. You ready for this? So Brendan Bobo currently plays for the Florence Yalls out in the Frontier League. That's where Hrustich was before he got picked up by the Tigers. It's crazy. You can web with baseball. Everyone connects to everyone in one way as up and out on the next offering from Chacon. Count 3-0. It's awesome. I love this game, and I'll tell everyone that. You know, you just look to any connection. I've been able to make two connections on this roster of Fort Wayne alone to guys that I knew from the Northwoods League, Indie Ball days, just everybody. It's awesome. It's a big swing and miss here on the 3-1.
1: Yeah, I mean, you really hear it a lot. Baseball is a big game and a small game all within itself. You can find your way kind of 2 degrees of separation with Kevin Bacon in some way within the game of baseball with anybody in the field.
0: Payoff pitch, up and out, ball four. So following a 3-run homer in the third, Hrustich works a free pass here in the fifth. Tin Caps Baseball brought to you in part tonight by Cookie Cottage. 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Birthday packages include game tickets, a team autograph, baseball, our personal favorite, chocolate chip cookies, and more. 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I got a couple of those cookies still at the hotel. That might be a post-game snack ordeal for me tonight. Luke Schlicker, the batter, and he takes ball one, low and outside. Nice stop there by Lamar King Jr.
1: Can't wait to walk in to see all the wrappers just spread all across the room and all the cookies just gone.
0: It's tough, though. I still have some of my mother's homemade chocolate chip cookies at the hotel that I've been saving. So it's tough. You got to the portions, man. Got to control the sweets over a long week on the road. 1-0 offering down at the knees, taken for ball two.
1: I was going to give you a bad question of what's better, Cookie Cottage or your mother's cookies?
0: Oh, my mom's number one.
1: Okay,
0: yeah,
1: all right.
0: Always.
1: Going against the sponsor.
0: But she was at the ballpark last week. Her and my dad came up, and I got them the frosted cookies, and she was, like, in love, thought they were incredible. I mean, that's my opinion of them, too, as the next pitch misses outside, 2-1 on Schlicker. So they have my mom's stamp of approval, too. That's what's most important. And I knew they were going to, because when I recommend a sweet to someone, in particular, a cookie. When I recommend ice cream or a cookie to somebody, you know you're in good hands. 2-1 pitch, just off the plate. Actually, at least what it read, it was a 3-0 count, rather. So ball four, back-to-back free passes issued by Chacon here in the bottom of the fifth inning.
1: Andy Yakim, cookie enthusiast?
0: Oh, my gosh, yeah. I really don't know what my favorite sweet would be, cookies or ice cream. It's really hard.
1: Have you ever had the, I'm assuming you've had it, BJ's, the Pazookies?
0: Yeah, it's amazing.
1: The ice cream on top of the cookie, that is the best thing.
0: It's amazing, man. So I think I have a free one on my app that I'm definitely going to need to use at some point before I leave town in a couple of months.
1: But yeah, I'll get you dinner if you get me the Pazookie.
0: I don't mind that, man. We may have to work something up. It's sweets, and the sweet tooth in particular. It's anyone knows me, and especially back home at the Yakum family gatherings, my mother's cookies and brownies are always the staple. And I have a funny story that I can tie in with that, too, about my high school graduation party where I got in big trouble, the baking situation. Juan Hernandez, the batter, bounces the first pitch on the ground at first. It skips over the glove of Carrington Cross and into right field. Rustich is going to score to third as Schlicker, up to second is Hernandez. Things keep snowballing here for Fort Wayne. The second run for West Michigan in the bottom of the fifth inning. It is now 9-1 Whitecaps.
1: You got to feel real bad for Javier Chacon right now, who executed a great pitch on the inner edge there. Good sinker that had some inside tilt, the left-handed bat in Hernandez, and got him to roll over. You did your job. Possibly a chance to throw a play ball there. I think it was unlikely that could have happened, but you did your job. Put the ball on the ground, and the defense, once again, just another miscue.
0: 8-1 the score. Runners on second and third. One away, and Woody Haydeen. And it takes ball outside. Be no run batted in there for Hernandez. Going to be ruled an error on Carrington Cross. An 8-run hole now for Fort Wayne. A 1-0 pitch swung on and missed. I might as well get to that baking story. It was my high school graduation party nearly 6 years ago, which I don't like saying that because it makes me feel older than I am. And it was my mother was under a lot of stress, obviously setting up for the party at my house. As the 1-1 rolled over on the ground to short, glove by DeCrisio, his only throw was to first, and he gets the out. In to score is Schlicker. It's now 10-1. But I'll never forget, I told my mother with everything that was going on that she didn't need to worry about baking for the party. You know, people were bringing stuff, and we had enough stuff at the house that, you know, it's just one less thing. I'm trying to be the good son, right? I'm trying to, you don't need to do all this. It's okay. Oh, my cousins, the wrath I got from them when they realized there wasn't any of my mom's cookies.
1: I didn't come here for your graduation.
0: Unbelievable.
1: I came for the cookies.
0: Oh, my gosh. Yeah, dude, you would have thought a world war would have started with how bad it was. So, bottom line, every family gathering has baking of sorts from my mother, and I'll still get reminded every once in a while. 6 years later, keep in mind, my family will hold grudges, and that was one. 1-0 the count here on Bryce Rayner. It's the next pitch, sharply hit into right center and down. Hernandez will score from third. Rayner takes the wide turn. He's looking for two, and the throw in is not in time. Have a night, Bryce Rayner. Three straight innings with an extra base hit. He is 4-for-4 with a single, an RBI double, another RBI double here in the fifth, and a two-run homer. Whitecaps continue to pour it on. They've now scored four runs in the fifth inning.
1: And again, Fort Wayne, a real limited bullpen right now, and you need Javier Chacon just to end the damage here in this inning and get through it. The rest of your bullpen can be not just comfortable for the rest of the night, but across the rest of this series, this ballgame. Way out of reach.
0: 11-1 your score if you're just tapping in. As Hurtado fouls away the first offering from Chacon. 5 in the third, 2 in the fourth on one swing of the bat from Bryce Rayner. And now a 4 spot here in the bottom of the fifth inning. And Fort Wayne trending toward dropping the first two games of this series here at LMCU Ballpark. 0-1 pitch, big swing and a miss there from Hurtado.
1: And a real tough feeling after Fort Wayne, again, won that series against South Bend to start off the second half of the season, won 3 of the first 4 up against Lake County, and right now in jeopardy of losing 8 of their last 12 after that great stretch.
0: The ebbs and flows, it's been very, very there for this team this season. 0-2 pitch on the inside corner, got him looking. Hurtado down on strikes, not before. For the second time today, West Michigan sends 8 to the plate in an inning. 4 runs come across. Party getting started on a leadoff homer from Clayton Campbell. 5 innings in the books here at LMCU Ballpark on this Wednesday night. Fort Wayne trailing 11-1 here on the Tin Caps Radio Network.
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10: From the heart of downtown Fort Wayne to across the heartland, this is Tin Caps Baseball. 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
0: Shawla pitching change here for West Michigan in the top of the sixth inning. They're going to bring in the right-hander, a familiar face, and Colin Fields here to face the 2-3-4 spots in the Tin Cap order. First pitch to Cason Wells off the plate for ball number one. And Fields here on a minor league rehab assignment. We saw him last season with these White Caps and returns here to don the uniform in 2026. Wells shows bunt, pops up the 1-0 straight back and into the crowd. 11-1 the score. West Michigan has the lead. If you're just tuning in right here on 1380 The Fan and 100.9 FM.
1: I think going into the season, we're pretty happy that Colin Fields was going to get the call up to AA out there in Erie with the way he dominated Fort Wayne across three different series last season, and they got to see him once again.
0: Another bunt shown on the 1-1. This pitch rides upstairs. And he had all the makings of a high leverage arm. Big part of this championship roster a season ago. Now he's pitching here a year later on rehab assignment with a 10-run lead. 2-1 pitch hit in the air to the opposite field. Left fielder Hrustic coming in, sets up shop underneath it, and makes a one-handed catch. Shawla pitching change is always brought to you by Shawla, Fort Wayne's injury attorneys. Call or text 260-ALL-7s for a free Shawla consultation. West Michigan has scored all 11 of their runs in the past three innings. 5 in the third, 2 in the fourth, 4 in the fifth. First offering from Fields to Carrington Cross nearly hits him, went back to the breaking ball.
1: Now, what a season last year for Colin Fields. 8-2 record across 32 performances, all but four out of the bullpen, added five more saves, and just a 1.64 ERA.
0: His 1-0 is popped up. Left side of the infield. This drifts into foul territory right near the third base coach's box. Now back into fair territory for Juan Hernandez. A little bit of wind getting into that one. Still able to stick with it and make the catch. Two up, two down.
1: Yeah, already seen him miss one today. That weird pop up in the third inning. And pretty much not going to be the wind on that one because it's not carrying whatsoever. But had to move a little bit to his left and brought it in with an easy grab and a flip on a Raynard Shore.
0: Yeah, sweet swing in Alex McCoy now with the bases empty and two down. First pitch swinging, fouls it straight back. Out of the cleanup spot today, Kavars Tears has been occupying that position in the batting order for the last couple of weeks. In and out with Jake Cunningham heading up to AA San Antonio, but KT is actually right down the first baseline coaching at first base here today. 0-1 pitch, inside out, swing to right, and coming in is Soika has to make a shoestring catch on the run to retire the side. Nothing too much for Colin Fields. Three up, three down. He threw eight pitches here in the top of the sixth. We enter the home half. 11-1 remains the score in favor of West Michigan here on the Tin Caps Radio Network.
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0: 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First pitch from Will Koger here in the bottom of the sixth inning clips the outside corner against Jackson Strong. Fort Wayne trailing 11-1 here on the Tin Caps Radio Network. 0-1 pitch is bounced in at about 55 feet. Strong, the only Whitecap to not step up to the plate an inning ago. Four runs on two hits for the Whitecaps to push their lead to 10 runs in game two of this six-game series. Koger's 1-1 is fouled right off the back foot of Strong.
1: Yeah, tough day for Fort Wayne pitching between Winter Churio and Javier Chacon, which half of Chacon's runs given up today unearned after a real tough error in that fifth inning. It was possibly that ground ball away from getting through that inning, but again, Fort Wayne continues to be the wrong side of small mistakes.
0: Count 1-2 on Strong. The kick and the pitch. Up and away, back to the cheddar for Koger. And a third total pitcher, second relief arm for manager Johnny Matthews. Continue to say just a fantastic evening for baseball. The break even is fouled off once again. That got Strong right on the front foot. What are the odds of that? And he's just hobbling out of the left-handed batter's box and getting a quick visit here from a member of this West Michigan training staff that is the head athletic trainer, and Nick Wheeler.
1: Yeah, just inside the little protector on that shin guard. It goes all the way down to the top of the foot, trying to protect a little bit of the bones that's right near just the shoe tips there. And kind of just got it inside of that on the arc of the foot. It grounded straight into it. And never a comfortable feeling, especially in the first step out of the box when you get that swing through. Trying to put that front foot down. Not a lot of pressure on.
0: And Rene Rivera, even the skipper and third base coach for West Michigan, having to come all the way down the third base line to check in on his center fielder. He appears to be okay, though, and is ready to continue this battle. Koger ready. Another 2-2. And low, blocked there by King. Strong has worked the count full. And 6:35, first pitch tonight. We got started a few minutes late, 6:38. That's the start time for the next two ball games. We'll go 7 o'clock Saturday and 2 o'clock on Sunday. The payoff pitch hit in the air and foul down the left field line. And then rare time off. All-star break. It'll be Monday through Thursday of next week. And then we'll get back going at Jackson Field for a weekend series against those Lansing Lugnuts. Another 3-2, low and in, ball four. Second walk worked by Jackson Strong here tonight. It's a leadoff free pass in the bottom of inning number six.
1: Yeah, long battle there after Will Koger found himself ahead early, but a couple skips and a jump. This has been the big thing for Koger. Like we said with Winter Churio, the stuff is great, but can he find the strike zone?
0: And it brings up Clayton Campbell. Solo homer back in the fifth inning. Number six of the season for him. It's a righty-on-righty matchup. First pitch, rides inside. Campbell had a back off the inner part of the plate there. The runs, hits, errors line, 11-8-0 for West Michigan, 1-3-1 for Fort Wayne. Runners off, or so we thought, initially breaking, but then Strong headed back toward the bag as this one sprayed foul down the right field line.
1: Honestly surprised he took such an aggressive step towards second base, and probably would have been caught down if that one was caught by Lamar King Jr. not fouled away. He was pretty much halfway down towards second base and pretty much a no man's land.
0: And Koger looking to work something on the ground back up the middle. Here's his 1-1. There it is, chopping ball behind second. Linares gathers to second. One to first. Yes, sir. Ask and you shall receive. It is a 4-3 double play, and there are two down.
1: Gotta love it for Oswaldo Linares once again. Feeling so comfortable over that second base bag. Does a great job not rushing this play. Goes right behind the base, able to make the grab on the bag can. Takes the easy step to second, all in one motion on that throw to first.
0: And still in the middle of this order, Andrew Sojka batting from the left side, stepping in for the fourth time today. First pitch, fouled straight back. Sack fly for him back in the third. One of five runs that came across for the Whitecaps in that inning. He's now driven in three runs in the first two games of this week, giving him 34 on the season. Koger's 0-1 is upstairs. And still night and day, last year in Peoria to this year in West Michigan. And still, he's in above 240. We're not saying he's got world-beating numbers this year, but still, a drastic difference in improvement. Sometimes you just need a year to reflect. It's the 1-1 breaking ball, lasered foul down the first base line.
1: They get used to do the affiliated game versus the independent rank. That's another thing, too, for Sojka. And again, it's a lot of transitions, right? Midway through your season, initially you flip to a professional organization. You want to really impress. Now you're finally back to affiliated baseball for the first time. And now much more comfortable to be on this roster this entire year.
0: 1-2 pitch, got him swinging, blew him by with a fastball, and that will retire the side. After issuing a leadoff walk to Jackson Strong, Will Koger faces the minimum here in the sixth. Two-thirds of the way home here on the road on this Wednesday night. Jaden Taylor is going to take you the rest of the way with Fort Wayne trailing 11-1 right here on the Tin Caps Radio Network.
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1: Fans are out of the All-Star Futures game presented by Nike is back and better than ever. Baseball's Rising Stars face off this upcoming Sunday, July 12th at Citizens Bank Park. Catch all the action live on NBC at noon Eastern time. Top half of the seventh inning, Jack Costello lead things up for Fort Wayne up against Costello. Here, the right-hander in Colin Fields. First pitch, swung on and missed. Costello unable to hold up on a breaking ball. Eight pitches, three outs in the sixth inning. for the right-hander on a minor league rehab assignment after dominating last season across 32 appearances with these West Michigan Whitecaps. That one, Costello tied up and in. It's even a ball and a strike. West Michigan 11, Fort Wayne 1 here in the seventh inning of action here at LMCU Ballpark, just south of Grand Rapids, Michigan. Count even, a ball and a strike. Here's the pitch. Costello swings and misses. Jack's been attacking against southpaws this season. Lone blemish up against Ben Jacobs today. A high fly ball, no doubt, shot to left center field back in the fourth inning. His 20th home run as a Tin Cap across two seasons. Here's the 1-2. And the dirt. And goes the backstop. Jack Costello has been great ever since a tough first month of the season here in 2026. Only had a couple of extra base hits across April, but ever since then has found the barrel real, real well. 22 extra base hits in his last 3 months of play. Here's the 2-2. Fastball at the bottom of the zone. He got him looking. A 4-up, 4-down for Fields, and he continues his dominance here against Midwest League hitters.
17: And more specifically, against Fort Wayne hitters, and still, and Caps having nightmares about what they saw from him last year. Placed perfectly at the bottom of the zone. Not much Costello could do there.
1: I got to give a lot of credit to Costello. Now, he is the 11th player in Tin Caps or Wizards franchise history to reach the 20 home run mark after that long ball in the fourth inning. It's about Rosemond Verdugo reached that nod just a couple of months ago. And now Costello creeping his way up the list just quietly here for Fort Wayne. Lamar King Jr. took strike number one on the outer edge. Breaking ball misses wide. And the count's 1-1. King drastically needing to break out of this slump. 0-2 today with a pair of strikeouts. Here's the one from Fields. It's low and away. Breaking ball picked in the dirt by Luke Schlieger. King now 0 for his last 19. And making out 2 for his last 33. And a rough last month. King hoping for a better back half to July. So one pitch in the air down the right field line. Andrew Soika on the run in the corner. He hauls it in. 11 straight retired for these West Michigan Whitecaps.
17: Another well-struck ball by a Tin Cap here tonight. Fortunately for Lamar, just can't find any grass or find the warning track. Good job by Soika. It's a good route to that baseball to try and flag it down.
1: Brings up the designated hitter in Luke Cantwell. And 5-up, 5-down for Colin Fields. No issue. And his minor league rehab assignment with his former squad. Breaking ball to Cantwell. Misses outside. 1-0 into the Pittsburgh grad. Two home runs this season. Across three full series, across two seasons. Here with the Caps. With left-handed bat. 1-0. Fastball lifted the other way. And back to the seats again. The top one tonight for Fort Wayne, trailing 11-1 here in the seventh inning. It is the 19th time this season in 83 games, nearly one-fourth of the ball games, that Fort Wayne has given up 10-plus runs. Next pitch from Fields. Fastball blew him by, and it's 1-2. And Caps offense was the real struggling piece going into today, not having a base hit. Across a few stints these last couple of nights, and finally getting their first run after 21 straight scoreless innings. 1-2, low and out. Two balls and two strikes. Here to the seven man in Cantwell, who's 0-2 today with a strikeout. Field set and ready to go. Hoping to make it back-to-back 1-2-3 innings. 2-2. Flare over to second base. Haiti is there. Puts the glove on it. And that'll wrap up this top half of the seventh inning. West Michigan, a dominant start to this series. Fort Wayne down to its final six outs here in game two. We head to the seventh inning stretch brought to you by J.D. Kuhn Heating and Air. Fort Wayne trailing 11-1 here at the Tin Caps Radio Network.
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1: Fort Wayne trailing 11-1 here in Game 2 in this six-game series headed to the All-Star break for Fort Wayne. Hopefully going to be a good reset for this squad. Bottom half of the seventh inning, Will Koger will face the bottom third of this West Michigan lineup. First pitch sails just low. It is Steven Rustich, who has had a heck of a day. The left fielder, a three-run shot in that big five-run third inning that put this ball game quickly on its head. Here's the 1-0 from Koger, exclusively out of the stretch. Fastball, slow rolled foul on the third base side. Rustich later walked on a full count pitch in the fifth inning where West Michigan added four more runs. Got helped out by a two-run shot in the fourth inning as well by Bryce Rayner. Overall, 11 runs on eight hits today. Fort Wayne has also had an error and nearing double-digit walks here this evening. Count 1-1, Rustich swings and misses. Well, plays pitch on the outer edge. Well, Koger, his stuff has been good and has played well here in his second inning of work.
17: And slowly trying to transition from the Cal League here to the Midwest League. Bump and go at it, an opening series a couple of weeks ago on the road.
1: After a fastball at 97 on a 1-2, goes back to the heater. This is roped into left field. Jack Costello, though, barely has to move. A step to his left, a step back, and another step back to his right. And he makes the grab. One up, one down here in the home half of the seventh.
17: A couple of well-struck balls for Rustich here tonight. That one resulting in an out. And he had a three-run homer back in that third inning over the left field wall. He's seeing Tin Cap pitching really well here to begin this week.
1: So after a big double play ball in the sixth inning, we head to the eighth spot of this order for Luke Schlieger, the catcher. Back to the left side. Tank Sloan inside for ball number one. Still looking for his first base hit today is Schlieger. Did reach on a four-pitch walk just back in the fifth inning. Again, this West Michigan lineup has really produced here this evening. Everybody has reached at least once, including eight different walks, 10 total RBI for these 11 runs, including an E3 that rolled over the glove of Carrington Cross to round out that big fifth inning. Two balls and no strikes. Schlieger takes wide for ball three. And West Michigan, 11 runs today. It is the fifth time here in the second half they have scored double-digit runs. But again, this offense, which is the meekest in the entirety of the Midwest League. Just eight times this year, they've scored double digits. 3-0 on the inner edge, and it's 3-1. And both these teams hoping to get some confidence offensively after being the two bottom feeders in the league heading into this series, and West Michigan has seen the better success. Nobody out, one out. Here's the 3-1, and it's low ball four. Now, what's got to be the conversation going to tomorrow for Jonathan Matthews? The offense right now, just one run across its last three ball games with a combined 11 hits across its last 25 innings.
17: He's done a good job letting this group, you know, be relaxed off the field, the tight and locked in on the field. You might want to change up just the pregame prep going in. Maybe don't be so loose. Maybe be a little bit more tenuous going in and be a little bit more tight on.
1: Line shot into right center field off the bat of Juan Hernandez. Nick dunks down as Schlieger is up on the third. First base of the ball game for the nine man, the first of this series for Juan Hernandez at the corners with one out.
0: And it doesn't get any easier. Top of the order coming back up for the fifth time around, not wasting any time. First pitch fastball, low in the zone, and no reason for Hernandez to look for anything else, especially at the bottom of the order. You know you're going to get a heavy dose of fastballs, and you might not see a better pitch the rest of the at-bat, so why waste any time?
1: Will Kogert now got a battle with a runner in scoring position, one out, and a chance for another little play ball if they can get Woody Hayden to roll over. First offering, it's a breaking ball just above the zone. Four ball, one. Fort Wayne, no action in the bullpen right now. They're sticking with Koger with this deficit. On the other side, though, a southpaw now warming up for the West Michigan Whitecaps. Swami Vasquez, southpaw, now was traded just this season from the Blue Jays. 1-0 on the outer edge. Good-looking curveball to even things up. Fort Wayne hoping to keep this just a 10-run ball game. In the seventh inning, down to their final six outs of this one. At the corners, one out. Here is the 1-1 pitch from Will Koger. Fastball fouled off by Woody Hayden. Looking towards tomorrow, Fort Wayne hopefully going to get a bounce-back start out of Carson Montgomery. His last pair, he's been unable to really get through a couple long outings. And this past Thursday, the right-hander in Montgomery, five innings of work, but he gave up four runs on four hits, and he walked more batters than he struck out. 1-2 to Hayden. Inside, did it hit him? Nearly got him on the back calf, but he's able to evade it. And the count's two balls and two strikes.
0: We talk about, you know, trying to spin a double play ball to get out of this. It awesome would be great to get something on the ground up the middle. Hayden's quick, though. It would be a tough double play to turn.
1: Over a long wait. 2-2. Up and away. And a full count pitch coming up. Montgomery 2-3 on the season. 56 innings of work. Team best 3.86 ERA this season. Will take on Lucas Ellisall, his top 30 prospect in his Tigers system, ranked 16th by MLB Pipeline, but a very different look for Baseball America, ranked 9 spots lower at 25 overall in their rankings. 3-2, Hayden takes outside ball 4. Second walk of the inning, and Fort Wayne has walked double digits once again.
0: It's always an interesting conversation to have, you know, looking at the top 30 rankings in MLB Pipeline compared to Baseball America, and there's always some discrepancies, right? People are going to feel different. The Tiger system in particular, there's some wide gaps in personal rankings between, you know, in the top 20, in the top 5. I like to look at Ben Jacobs as an example. He's number 15 according to MLB Pipeline, and he's number 5 according to Baseball America in the Tiger system.
1: Bases juice for Bryce Rayner. First pitch swing through the right side, a base hit. Flinger comes home to score. Hernandez around third, throw in from McCoy on a hop. It is not in time. A two-run single for Bryce Rayner, and that's why he is the number two prospect in this system. A six-ribby day for Rayner, and the former 11th overall pick comes through again. Two more runs on the board for the Whitecaps. It is 13-1. And out comes Jeff Andrews to talk with Will Koger.
0: A career day in for this kid. Sky's the limit. He got a fastball at 96 right over the heart of the plate, and it left his bat at 112.5. He's such a smooth swinger from the left side, and Tigers fans have got to love what they're seeing from him here in the Midwest League. He's a younger guy as well, obviously being a high school pick, first rounder in 2024. He just turned 21 last week, so still, you know, and everything that we've seen from him, all the noise, not as, you know, stacked of a roster as last year with Clark, McGonigal, Briseño, at least to begin the season, but still a lot of star power in terms of just having him on this team here in 2026.
1: 5-for-5 today with a pair of RBI doubles, a two-run shot, 6 total ribbies on the evening for the number 40 prospect in baseball. He's going to open a lot of eyes, especially going towards the trade deadline. Will Koger back to the bump after the mound meeting. He drops in a breaking ball for a strike to Ricardo Hurtado. So it's now 13-1. 13 runs on 10 hits and no errors. Fort Wayne just one run today on 3 knocks, 1 defensive blemish. With one out, here's the 0-1. Hurtado swings and misses. A good-looking slider that went in the dirt. And the Caps, their lone run today. Jack Costello, his 20th home run across two seasons with the Caps. Back-to-back years with 10 long balls for the Simi Valley, California native. And Costello, half of the home runs across his Tin Caps tenure against left-handed pitching. There's the 0-2. Slow roller foul. And they'll do it once again. Again, Costello, half of his home runs in two seasons with Fort Wayne against left-handed pitching and just a third of the plate appearances. And fun to watch. He has been the only bright spot today for Fort Wayne. At the corners, one out. And again, the 0-2 to Hurtado. Swung on and missed. Strike three. Fastball up and in at 97. And Koger has out number two.
17: Third punch out of Hurtado by Fort Wayne pitching here tonight. It's a massive second out given what we've already seen. Two runs coming across in this inning for the Whitecaps. Will is just looking to limit the damage.
1: Hey, he's not put a ball in play today. Three strikeouts, a pair of full count walks to the combined 10 today for West Michigan hitter. Still at the corners for Jackson Strong on the cleanup spot. And it takes a slider for strike one. Strong, also a guy without a base hit today, but has taken advantage of a pair of free passes. One of the first, another one in the sixth. There's the 0-1. Line shot into center field, a base hit. Hating in to score, Rayner will put the stop sign on at second base. An RBI single for Jackson Strong, the 11th knock of the ball game for West Michigan. It's 14-1.
17: There's not really much to say at this point. It's kind of the same old in terms of how West Michigan's been seeing the ball in this game. And for Fort Wayne, another one of those, you got to flush it on the pitching side. You've been shut out the last two games entering today. And as we've said, the offense hasn't really done the staff any favors. This is one of those blips in the radar where the pitching staff has had a rough go at it here in the last few weeks.
1: Nick Falter now up and warming in the Fort Wayne stable. As first pitch called strike is in to Clayton Campbell. What a day Campbell has had. Second straight ball game where he has found a lot of success. Was a home run away from a cycle yesterday. Got that home run here this evening. A solo shot that led off the fifth inning. Also scored after a seven-pitch walk in the third frame. Two on, two out. And the 0-1 pitch here from Will Koger. Breaking ball outside. And it's even at one ball and one strike. You mentioned, Andy, not much more to talk about for this team. They're going to drop their eighth game of their last 10 and drop to a season worst 15 games below 500 on the overall calendar. 1-1. Jack Swing, did he go the appeal? He did not. Says the base umpire Brady Parrish. And there have been bright spots this season. Again, Fort Wayne won 9 of 10 to round out April and start May. It seemed like it was really the only chance where Fort Wayne could have been in the mix for a first-half title. And that was quickly wiped away just a couple weeks later. 2-1. Slow roller on the ground to third. Zach Evans charges in, gloves, and throws the first in time to round out this seventh inning. Three runs on three hits for West Michigan. They are on a hit parade here in game two of this series. We head to the eighth, 14-1. Fort Wayne trails. 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
1: Top one tonight for Fort Wayne. We head to the eighth inning here on the Tin Caps Radio Network. In the Battle of the Caps, West Michigan has dominated once again. 14-1 the score in favor of West Michigan here in the eighth inning. Oswaldo Linares leads things off, takes an early breaking ball for a strike. On the front door by Colin Fields. And Fort Wayne still will not see any more nightmares that they have seen against Colin Fields these last two seasons. Dominant reliever back here on a minor league rehab stint. Drops another breaking ball, and it's nothing in two to Lina.
0: He is sequencing everything so well, and Fort Wayne's just had no answer, and they're not seeing him well at all.
1: We'll see if he goes back to it once again. Schlieger sets up low and away, and this time the fastball sails up and away, but fouled off by Linares. 11 straight retired for West Michigan pitching. The last base runner at all for Fort Wayne wasn't even a base runner. It was Jack Costello left the yard. The lone run today for Fort Wayne. 0-2. Line shot into left field. Rustich barely has to move. Takes a step in and makes the catch. 12 in a row retired.
0: And we're not trying to, obviously, look for moral victories in a game where the Caps are losing by 13 runs. There's been a lot of solid contact made by Fort Wayne tonight. In the rough stretch of being shut out back-to-back games, scoring just one run this game, that'll be some silver lining. It's not like they're punching out a ton. I mean, they are punching out a lot, and they saw the career high for Ben Jacobs. But still, it's been a mix. They're spraying balls to the outfield, just right at guys.
1: I mentioned southpaw in the bullpen for this West Michigan Whitecaps. 26 pitches today for Colin Fields. He was able to retire all seven batters that he faced. 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Colin Fields continues to dominate Midwest League hitters. Hopefully he's back up to AAA real quickly. Zach Evans will come up to the plate when you come back. Fort Wayne trailing 14-1 here in the eighth inning on the Tin Caps Radio Network.
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1: Top half of the eighth inning, new pitcher to the ballgame for West Michigan. First offering out of the left hand of Juanmi Vasquez. Fouled away by Zach Evans. Colin Fields, 7-up, 7-down. Did so in just 26 pitches for the right-hander. His 33rd appearance across two seasons with the Whitecaps. 0-1 to Evans is line straight back in foul. Fort Wayne down to its final four outs today, trailing by 13 runs. West Michigan 14. Fort Wayne, their lone run. A solo shot 10 of the season for Jack Costello back in the fourth inning. Got nothing in two, nobody on, and one out. Vasquez comes home and paints the inner edge for strike three. Fort Wayne today, just three base hits. A leadoff double by Justin Acrisio in the opening inning. Kaysen Wells, a little tapper to the left side. A single in the third inning. And Jack Costello, that home run. But ever since, West Michigan has absolutely dominated. 13 straight retired since that home run. Justin Acrisio banging the top of the order. Watch the breaking ball cut the plate in half. For strike one. Vasquez peers back in. He's got a sign from Schlager, winds and fires, and breaking ball. Did DeCrisio go? They appeal, and he was able to hold up. Fort Wayne O'Day, that's a tough one on both sides of the baseball. The pitching had been good last couple of ball games. The offense had been able to back them up. Today, it has not been good in all three phases of the game. 1-1 low, two balls and a strike now. Two to Crecio, who has been a bright spot today. A couple of solid defensive plays, as well as that double, and a lead off the ball game. 2-1 toss. And flow it in. Three balls and a strike to JD. When you're Cheerio, second straight outing, he's unable to get through the third frame. 2 2/3, four hits, four walks, two strikeouts. Gave up five runs, all earned. Again, 16 batters face, giving up one long ball in this one. Nicrecio takes up and out. And Fort Wayne finally a base runner on. And just the second walk of the ball game after West Michigan, a bullpen day yesterday, did not walk a single batter all throughout the nine innings of the ball game.
17: Yeah, it shouldn't come as a shock that the guy to snap the skid is Justin Nicrecio. As we say, top of the order, he's got a knack for finding himself on base.
1: Out of case at Wells, had a knack for working walks this season as well. Him and Alex McCoy been going back and forth with the team lead. First pitch swinging, popped up behind the dish. Could this be playable for Schlager? It won't. As it drops down to the third row of seats, on a hop, young fan makes a grab. Cason Wells looking to battle here with two outs. And at least give some positive momentum going into tomorrow's ball game for this Fort Wayne offense. Again, as Justin combined 11 base hits across the last 25-plus innings. 0-1, breaking ball, late swing and a miss. Vasquez has struggled this season, and he's in a new organization as well this year. Started off in the Blue Jays org, but was traded over here to West Michigan to round out the month of May. And here with the Whitecaps, his 10th appearance in the ERA above 10. Here's the 0-2. Outside, 1-2 to Wells. 11 1/3 innings of work with West Michigan. He's given up 15 hits and 15 runs. 13 of those have been earned. My opponents are batting .313 against Wanmi this season. Runner first, two outs. Here's the 1-2. Low and outside. Two balls and two strikes to Cason Wells. Vasquez set, long look at first. Takes a second look, now looks back home and delivers. Breaking ball just above the zone. Vasquez thought it was strike three, but Wells is worth the count full.
17: He's such a good defensive hitter with two strikes, being able to protect the corners while still having a great understanding of the strike zone.
1: Can he add on another walk to his tally this season? Head start on the first for Justin Nicrecio. 3-2 pitch here to Cason Wells. Fastball throws at the hands and pops it up weakly to center. Jackson Strong is there, and Fort Wayne is down to its final three outs. Bottom half of the eighth inning coming up next. Caps trailing 14-1 in the Tin Caps Radio Network.
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1: Fort Wayne away from Parkview Field for the longest stint of this season. 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Nick Falter new to the ball game. 1-0 pitch to Andrew Soika. Misses below the zone. And two pitches quickly away from the strike zone. Here to the right fielder who's had a solid start to this series. Zach Fly back in the third inning. His third ribby of the series. He lives the 2-0

0: 22 pitches. On the ground is Shore. Justin Acrisio on two hops. Whizzes one on to first in time. Two up and two down for Nick Falter.
1: Right, quick fashion, too. Just throwing strikes, trying to stay in the zone. That's what you need to do when being put into the ball game fresh with just an inning to go, trailing by 13. While you're trying to work on things, you don't need to do too much. In and out and make things quick and simple.
0: Falter, three walks, one strikeout. Gave up five runs, two of them earned. With four base hits across three much-needed innings. Back on Saturday for Fort Wayne. First pitch outside here to Luke Schlieger. Again, you look at the line and you go, that's not quite as impressive as you would normally say, but him going out there throwing more pitches than he'd had in an outing in any other outing this season speaks a lot, especially for a guy who threw 40 pitches in the series opener on Tuesday. It was big for Fort Wayne to keep them in that ballgame for walking it off in the 14th. Next offering, missed outside to Schlieger. As quickly 2-1 to the left-handed hitting catcher.
1: An awesome game, and we'll continue to talk about this, not just for the rest of this season. I'm sure we'll have references every once in a while to that game, but just over the years, I know you and I will never forget that one.
0: Nobody on, two outs. Here's the 1-2. Falter misses away. Fastball. That sailed outside. And sad to say, the winner of that ball game, C.J. Widger, no longer in affiliated baseball. They get the win in a 14 ball game and then release the next day. 2-2, fouled off. And we'll see it once again. That is the business of baseball. Always a cruel game.
1: It is. And C.J. was an awesome guy to be around and getting to talk to him. We had him once on Tin Caps on Deck. Great guy, a lot of positive energy, and we wish him the best.
0: Here's the 2-2 from Falter. Fastball, low and inside, and nearly hit the back foot. In fact, that is a full count pitch. Scoreboard's got it wrong once again as a walk. There to Luke Schlieger, his third free pass of the ballgame, comes here with two outs in the eighth inning. A nine spot comes up for the fifth time today. Crazy to say, for this West Michigan Whitecaps lineup, that all nine batters will bat at least five times this evening. First pitch from Falter, skips in the dirt, goes all the way to the backstop, and Schlieger up into scoring position.
1: I just don't want this thing to get back to the top of the order again. It'll be the sixth go-around, and you got Bryce Rayner out of the two spot, a career day. He's 5-for-5, six runs driven in. Fort Wayne's known all week, right? That's the guy you're going to have to prepare for more than anything. You'll likely see him five, if not all six games.
0: Another runner in scoring position for a squad who is 5-for-13 today in these spots. Next pitch, up and away. Two balls and no strikes to Hernandez, who came through the line, shot single in the seventh inning. Linder scored on a big two-run knock, as you mentioned, by Bryce Rayner. And again, West Michigan, a dominant ball game, leading 14-1 in the bottom half of the eighth inning. Time call, Lamar King Jr. I'll go have a chat with Falter. I'll take a look at Nick Falter. You mentioned dominant for a powerhouse Division III level. Denison University is in Granville, Ohio. And we saw with Falter in his final season there. Appeared and started in 15 games in 2025. And here's the line. 12-0 on the campaign, posting a 2.52 ERA and just south of 46 innings of work. Absolute dominant, where he struck out 107 batters compared to just 21 walks, averaging five strikeouts per one free pass. 2-0, line foul, and a 2-1 coming up.
1: It's funny to think, I went to North Central College. At the beginning of the season, you'll play a lot of other teams in the Midwest. Every year, the Cardinals play Denison and Falter. There's a great chance, and I'll look back at his college logs, 100% he pitched against my college buddies, 100%.
0: Runner at second, two outs. Falter set rank again at the belts. Comes home. And a swing and a miss, counting even at two balls and two strikes. He ranked first in Innocent's record book with the most strikeouts in a season with those 107 batters. He struck out 350 faced. That's crazy. And say you struck out nearly 33% of batters you faced as a starter and won the NCAC Pitcher of the Year. 2-2, fouled away. And we'll see it once again. Pitcher of the Year was a first-team All-Region as well as the region's Pitcher of the Year. And was a second-team All-American according to the ABCA as well as the writers within D3Baseball.com. Falter trying to put together a scoreless frame here in the eighth. 2-2, fouled off again as Juan Hernandez. Third straight pitch, he is spoiled.
1: So funny enough, he did pitch against my alma mater March 15th of last year.

0: year. 7 innings of 3-run baseball. He gave up 5 hits, walked 1, and struck out 8. He punched out 14 a month later against Oberlin.
1: Had a quality start there.
2: Yeah.
1: Cannot complain. 2-2 again. Up and away, and the count is full. Back-to-back full counts worked by the 8 and 9 spots of this West Michigan lineup. And again, you got to give credit to this group who has massively put it on Fort Wayne here today. Shut out Wayne yesterday, and in line for a double-digit win today. 3-2 in the air, down the left field line. Costello on the run in the corner and is able to catch up to it and make the grab. West Michigan today offensively, 14 runs on 11 hits and over double-digit walks today, combined 11 on the evening. Fort Wayne down to its final 3 outs, trailing 13. When we come back, here are the Tin Caps Radio Network.
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1: Tough one tonight for the Cavs. They're down to their final 3 outs against the West Michigan Whitecaps. Odd to say that 80-plus games this season, this is the first time these two teams have phased up or deeper into the second half of the campaign, and just 4 days away from the All-Star break. New pitcher of the ballgame, I'm going to close out the ninth inning. It's Alessio Mota, the right-hander for Grand Rapids. Slow roller on the ground is short off the bat of Carrington Cross. Up with it quickly is Bryce Rayner. One pitch and one out. That's all the way to start his 26th overall appearance of the season and his 5th year with West Michigan.
8: He's been reliable, and we see those guys on Fort Wayne too. Brian Salazar, Will Varmet, the dependable guys who can come out and pitch at least twice a week. That's been Mota here for this bullpen in 2026.
1: And this bullpen, as well as Ben Jacobs, has combined to retire 15 of the last 16 batters. First pitch swing, Alex McCoy again on the ground. A third long throw from Juan Hernandez, and it got underneath the glove of Clayton Campbell, hit the webbing and then got through it, and it's an E5.
8: I was already ready to write 5-3 in my scorebook. That was a routine play, and Campbell just unable to go down. And it will be. Just got the word E5 on the throw. It's always interesting because, yes, that was not a great throw. It was low. Should it have been caught by Campbell? Probably. Yes. But, you know, it's at the end of the day, it's going to go on who caused the issue, and that was over at third in Hernandez.
1: So both teams with an error tonight. This brings up Jack Costello again, as he watches a fastball painted on the outer edge for strike number one. And Mota will back up Vasquez. Got the final 2 outs of that 8th inning. Yeah, for Colin Fields, 2 1/3 scoreless, not allowing a single base runner, retiring all 7 batters that he faced. 0-1 to Costello. Fastball at the bottom rail again, and it's nothing in 2. And Jack, one of just 2 extra base hits and 3 overall hits for Fort Wayne today. He's the last man to reach via a base hit all the way back in the 4th inning with his 10th home run of the campaign. Now the 1-1. Fastball just low. And nearly found that lower edge. Counts rather 1-2. Scoreboard struggling today. McCoy at first, here with one out. Jack Costello trying to come through the second base into the ballgame. Here's the pitch. In the air, deep to center field. This will back up Jackson Strong, but not far enough. Right in front of the warning track. He's underneath it and makes the catch. Fort Wayne down to its final out.
8: We're just going to continue to say it. You even heard the contact here from our crowd, Mike. Once again, barreled really well. Costello just got underneath it. I'm loving his approach and the way he's seeing the baseball over the last week plus.
1: Hoping to carry it into another great ball game going to tomorrow. But a tough day and a tough last nearly week for Fort Wayne. You've got to tip your cap to Jack Costello. Lamar King Jr. steps up now as the final hope. And he swings and fouls out the first pitch he sees. And King, another 0 for day. Trying to find his first base hit in his last five ball games. His first knock here in the month of July. West Michigan fans on their feet, looking for a second straight win after losing three straight last weekend. A one, and it's low and inside. One ball and one strike. The Whitecaps, a 12-game homestand, the longest of the season for West Michigan. Looking for the second consecutive win, this time in dominant fashion, leading 14-1 here in the ninth. 1-1. Broken bat, slow roller, third base side. In comes Hernandez, bare hand throw on to first, in time. A SportsCenter top 10 play by Hernandez after committing an error just two batters ago. And West Michigan with a 13-run win. The Whitecaps, 14 runs on 11 hits and one error. Fort Wayne, just one run on a Jack Costello long ball. Three hits and one defensive blemish as well for your Tin Caps. Tough one once again today. Fort Wayne, just one run across his last 27 innings offensively. And they drop once again here to West Michigan. Caps have lost three in a row in eight of their last 10. And look for a bounce back win tomorrow evening. Carson Montgomery on the bump for Fort Wayne. 30th ranked prospect in this system against Lucas Ellisault, ranked 15th overall by the Tigers system. Andy Hockin will get your post-game show and going when we come back. Fort Wayne, a tough loss. 14-1 the final score here at the Tin Caps Radio Network.
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0: Rough one here tonight for Fort Wayne in game two of this six-game series at LMCU Ballpark. Your final score, the West Michigan Whitecaps 14, your Fort Wayne Tin Caps 1. Welcome back here to the Tin Caps post-game show on the road in this final series before we enter the All-Star break next week here in this 2026 season. Adam Lundy, our studio producer, back in the fort. Andy Ockham alongside Jaden Taylor. Here with you, we're two games in the books, and both games have gone the way of West Michigan. 3-0 the final in yesterday's Tuesday matinee, and today, the Whitecaps, it took them a couple innings, but they struck, and they struck in big fashion. They put up 5 in the third, 2 in the fourth, 4 in the fifth, and 3 in the seventh for good measure. Fort Wayne getting their lone run in the top of the fourth inning. Usually we go scoring and how we break things down, but I want to look at the pitching today because for West Michigan, it was fantastic. Ben Jacobs, the left-hander and number 15-ranked prospect in the Tigers organization, according to MLB.com, punched out a professional career-high 8 batters in 5 innings, gave up just 1 run on 3 hits, and issued 1 walk, getting his second win here with West Michigan in 2026. Was followed up from there. 2 1/3 from Colin Fields. He retired every battery faced, no runs, no hits, no walks, 1 strikeout. And Jaden, for Fields, we talked about it last season in the Midwest League. He diced up Midwest League hitters, and in particular, Fort Wayne, and didn't think we'd have to see him again, and here he is on minor league rehab assignment. He made it look easy in relief of Jacobs here tonight.
1: I remember talking in the final week of the season last year, and we were so impressed by the relief arms for this West Michigan Whitecaps squad, which again won more ball games than anybody else in minor league baseball in over 2 decades, and helped out to an easy Midwest League championship for the squad. And it was names like Colin Fields, guys that you wouldn't expect to be top 30 guys or light up the radar gun with 98 or 99, but just sequenced so well. Fields found the corners all day today. It's something he did yesterday after what he's been able to do across the last couple of seasons. I would be very surprised if he's not in the big leagues with another calendar year.
0: And Wami Vasquez, 2/3 of an inning after Fields finishing off that frame, and then Alessio Motto getting the final 3 outs and 9 pitches, throwing 7 strikes in that 9th inning. Winyer Churio made his third high A start, his second on the road here tonight. 2 2/3, he got bit up in that third inning. Gave up 5 runs on 4 hits. He walked 4 as well. He's walked 4 now in back-to-back starts following his first start at Parkview Field last week against Great Lakes. He punched out a pair and threw 58 pitches. From there, Javier Chacon, 2 1/3, 4 hits, 6 runs allowed, half were earned. Will Koger, 2 innings of 3-run baseball. Nick Falter threw a scoreless bottom of the 8th inning. Jacobs the win. He improves to 2-1 here with West Michigan this season. He's got a 5.71 earned run average. Churio the loss. He drops to 1-2 with an 8.71 ERA. Churio has picked up a decision each of his first 3 starts here in high A and in the Midwest League. That's pretty hard to do. We don't usually see starters get decisions, but Churio getting his first win in his high A debut 2 weeks ago in that Wednesday matinee at Classic Auto Group Park against Lake County, where he gave up 1 run in 5 innings. He threw 88 pitches. That's more pitches than he's thrown in any appearance here this season. The offensive highlights to look at: Justin Acricio had doubled in the first inning, collecting another extra base hit. He reached in 3 of his 4 trips to the plate tonight. Kaysen Wells had an infield single in the third, and the final hit for Fort Wayne in this game, it came in the 4th inning. A solo homer from Jack Costello with 1 out. His 10th home run of the season, his 3rd in the last handful of games dating back to last Friday. He's now got 10 homers in back-to-back seasons wearing the tin cap uniform. For West Michigan, we talked about them exploding in innings 3 through 5, 5 in the third, 2 in the fourth, 4 in the fifth, and 3 in the seventh. The guy tonight, Bryce Rayner, number 2 prospect in the Tiger system. He's number 40 in all of baseball. Went 5 for 5, a 2-run homer in the fourth inning being the highlight, his 9th round tripper of the season. Picked up RBI doubles in innings 3 and 5, and for good measure, a 2-run single in the seventh. 6 runs driven in. He just turned 21 last week, and we mentioned a completely different Whitecap squad from last year. A squad that won 92 games, that had the likes of Clark, McGonigal, Briseño for a good portion of the season before those guys got moved up to double A and beyond. This isn't the same team as last year. It's a team that now is 10-7 in the second half, but in all likelihood probably will not make the playoffs out of the Eastern Division. Still, though, Rayner is must-see TV for these guys night in and night out.
1: Yeah, there were some question marks going into the season after coming off of a long injury last season and a rough start to the year down in single-A Lakeland, but those question marks I think have been answered across the last month or so for Bryce Rayner, especially with what he's done today. Has a lower leg kick, is quicker to the baseball, and you saw it today with max exit velocities that we've seen here these last couple of ball games. You mentioned Bryce Rainer is legit, and we saw it today with his effort.
8: He wasn't the only Whitecap to leave the yard. Steven Hrustich, a former Big Ten grad. He played college ball both Michigan and Northwestern. Former Indy ball guy as well. Had a three-run shot in the third inning. That capped off the five-run frame and really got the ball rolling for West Michigan on this Wednesday night. And the other homer belonged to Clayton Campbell, a solo shot to lead off the fifth inning. Campbell finished that home run shy of the cycle yesterday. Gets that home run one day later. These Whitecaps struck early and often. 14 runs, 11 hits, one error that came in the ninth inning. They left six on the bags here on this Wednesday night for Fort Wayne. One run on three hits. They did not pick up a hit following Jack Costello's home run in the fourth. They had one error and left five on the bases. We started a bit late tonight. It was a 6:35 scheduled first pitch. We got underway at 6:38. Game wrapped up at 9:08. 2.5 hours on the nose, our time of the game, following yesterday's 1 hour and 58-minute ball game. Just over 4,500 fans here in attendance at LMCU Ballpark, and beautiful night for baseball. It was 85 degrees and partly cloudy at the time of first pitch. We'll take our one and only timeout here on the Tin Caps postgame show. When we return, we'll look across the Midwest League, the Padres system, and even up to the big league level. That's coming up next here on the Tin Caps Radio Network.
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8: Back for our second and final segment of the Tin Caps postgame show. Wednesday night game in the books here on the road in suburban Grand Rapids against the West Michigan Whitecaps. 14-1 your final score. Unfortunately, Fort Wayne on the losing end. They've dropped each of the first two games in this series. Let's look around the Midwest League scoreboard, shall we? And plenty of finals here today. We have a matinee out at Veterans Memorial Stadium, home of the Cedar Rapids Colonels. The Colonels, a one-run victory over the Western Division first half champion South Bend Cubs. 3-2 the final score in that one. Another final also comes out of the West Division. Wisconsin hosting Beloit, the two teams at the very top of the Western Division standings, each with 11 wins and 4 losses entering play today. The Timber Rattlers demolishing the Skycart 14-4. The final score, 14 runs on 16 hits for the Timber Rattlers at home. Currently top of the ninth out at Classic Auto Group Park. Lake County hosting Lansing. The Captains looking to close out the Lugnuts. They got two outs in that inning. They lead 6-1. And on the road for Dayton, they're at Dow Diamond for Great Lakes. Just saw the Loons back at Parkview Field last week. The Loons returning home following a two-week road trip. They lead 8-5 over Dayton, the first half Eastern Division champions, in the bottom of the seventh inning. Lastly, Peoria at Quad Cities. Western Division foes slugging it out in Davenport, Iowa, tied at 4 in the bottom of inning number 6. In the Padres system, we're the only one to have gone final. Single-A Lake Elsinore, they're yet to get underway. First pitch in 10 minutes. They're on the road against Rancho Cucamonga this week, the Single-A affiliate of the Los Angeles Angels. Currently at the AA level, Midland is where San Antonio is, taking on the AA affiliate of the Athletics, seeing an old friend, a lot of these former Tin Caps that are now with the Missions, in Leo DeVries for the Rockhounds. 5-4 is the score. Midland ahead in the bottom of the sixth inning. Harry Gustin currently on the mound for San Antonio, a former Fort Wayne Tin Cap who has pitched 2 2/3 in that ball game. Lastly, AAA, El Paso taking on Oklahoma City, the AAA affiliate of the Los Angeles Dodgers. El Paso on the road, and they trail 4-1
0: in the bottom of the fifth inning. At the big league level, just about 40 minutes until first pitch, the Padres hosting the Arizona Diamondbacks with repeating records. Both are 45 and 46 here on the season tonight at Petco Park. It'll be Jose Cabrera getting the start for Arizona. He'll be opposed by Michael King for San Diego. We're back here tomorrow night and back to our regularly scheduled programming as we were today, just like tonight at 6:35. First pitch in Game 3 of this six-game series here at LMCU Ballpark. Carson Montgomery will get the ball for Fort Wayne, the Thursday night starter, a number 30-ranked prospect in the Padres system. According to MLB Pipeline, he'll be opposed by Lucas Elizalde, a fellow top 30 prospect over in the Tiger system. He ranks at number 16, according to MLB.com. You're not going to want to miss it. Tin Caps on Deck will hit the air at 6:15. 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Once again, your final tonight, West Michigan 14, Fort Wayne 1. We thank you so much, as always, for tuning in to this presentation of Fort Wayne Tin Caps Baseball. For Adam Lundy, our studio producer, for the man to my right, Jaden Taylor, I'm Andy Ock. I'm wishing you a fantastic rest of your Wednesday evening, and we'll catch you here tomorrow, right here on the Tin Caps Radio Network.
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14: 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Manchester United's been around since the 1800s. Belgium's league began in 1895. 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
0: LeVar Arrington, Brady Quinn, and Jonas Knox.
5: Hey, man. Congratulations to Brady Quinn and Cavs fans everywhere. 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
5: Signs a four-year, $230 million extension with the Cavs. He could have pulled a Joker and waited until next year and cashed in for over $300 million, but he decided, you know what? I'm going to get it done now. But the problem is, if anybody thinks this is a prelude to what's going to happen with LeBron, not quite. All of that is riding on James Harden and when he makes his decision. If James Harden signs a deal with the Cavs before LeBron announces

0: 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You own basically almost every individual record, scoring titles, whatever. Like you've accomplished so much. So what's the reason for coming back? 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
2: 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We got timid, cautious. Pulisic just bailed. 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We got frantic. 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
2: Carl Armstrong hits a high fly ball deep right center field. Cows are back at the track near the wall. Gone! Second home run of the night for Pete Carl Armstrong, and the Cubs take the lead. 4-3 over the Orioles here in the fifth. It's the third Cub home run this spring.
1: You heard it all on the Cubs radio network. They ended up topping the Orioles 9-7. Rays shut out the Yankees 3-0, extending Tampa Bay's lead in the AL East to 5 games. The Marlins shut out the Mariners 2-0. Braves blanked the Pirates 3-0. Tigers outscored the A's 6-1. Detroit has won 4 in a row. Right now, it's the Mets who lead the Royals 6-1, top of the ninth inning. The Reds over the Phillies 11-4, top of the eighth inning. Guardians and the Twins are tied at 5 apiece, bottom of the 7th there. And all Angels against the Rangers, they're up 7-0, top of the 7th inning. I'm Monty Bolaños.
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2: Greetings, welcome inside, happy Tuesday. 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
13: Wednesday, buddy.
2: Today's Wednesday?
13: Yeah.
2: All right.
13: Hey. You're a step closer.
2: That's fantastic.
13: Remember, you stayed home. You tried to forget Monday because of the miserable, horrible showing of the men's national team.
2: I really thought all day today was Tuesday.
13: There you go.
2: This is great.
13: So you lost a day of your life. Depending on, I mean, you're either a day closer to the weekend or a day closer to death.
2: Tomorrow's
13: depending on which way you take it.
2: Oh, what's wrong with you, man? I couldn't even be excited about, oh, hey, we're one day closer to the weekend. I thought it was Tuesday all day today. No,
13: we're one day closer to more World Cup
2: maybe
13: action.
2: You're one day closer to death.
13: Oh, yeah.
2: It happened. Maybe,
13: there's
2: maybe,
13: no question
2: maybe
13: about
2: that's
13: it.
2: What's going on with you. Maybe it's you. Maybe it's all about you.
13: I was listening to Pink Floyd earlier, and they sang that line to me. So they didn't lie to me in song, but it is Wednesday.
2: I hate when people do that.
14: Jason, Tuesday, Wednesday,

0: Or is it the Mets still lost?
1: Monday. No, we're winning tonight.
2: No, they're actually scoring a year's worth of runs tonight.
1: No, we're playing.
0: You don't know you're going to win.
2: That's fair. Yesterday, you thought you were on a road to a victory.
0: And now Keith Hernandez wants to kill you.
1: Oh, dude, the Mets. We have audio evidence the Mets are killing Keith Hernandez.
2: Bit by bit, yeah. No,
0: they kill everybody.
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2: Yeah, the Jets killed Carl.
1: Yeah.
2: The Mets are killing Keith Hernandez. After Keith Hernandez.
1: You know, the Knicks can only do so much. I mean it.
2: They tried to lift a city and a nation.
1: They're still lifting people. Look, Mariska Hargitay just got named Emmy host.
2: No, that's it.
1: Is she getting named Emmy host without the Knicks? Be honest.
2: She had a good year, Knicks pushed it over to another.
1: Year 21 was so good at SVU.
2: None
1: of the other years were good enough, but year 21, she was so good, she gets a... No, the Knicks got her that gig. The Knicks got that for
2: her. But she also helped propel the Knicks. So it was a symbiotic relationship.
1: I'm not saying she didn't.
2: Plus, she did the one-woman play, right?
1: Yeah.
2: She took over when our buddy Daniel Radcliffe stepped out of that one-person play.
1: Yeah.
2: She came in and killed it.
1: Yeah, no, but what I'm saying,
2: the whole Taylor Swift thing.
1: Yeah, no, again,
2: it all came together.
1: Yeah, again with the killing, but
2: it's very subtle. You don't have to call it out. People are paying attention, or they're not.
1: She's not getting that gig without the Knicks. The Knicks got her that gig.
2: Is she going to do some song and dance like Barney Stinson used to do?
1: I'm sure she's going to come in and do Empire State of Mind with Jay-Z.
0: There are consequences,
1: though. All decked out. Yeah, what are the consequences?
0: A broken wrist?
1: No, stop.
2: No, well, it is.
1: Did you see the
3: Concrete Jungle where dreams are made of?
1: The
2: karaoke with this weekend? What are we doing?
1: The picture's making the rounds today. Oh, here's an x-ray of Jalen Brunson's left wrist.
0: Was there a dog in it?
1: No. And it's him, and he's doing the, he does for 3 points with an outline of the championship ring on his finger. It's awesome.
0: I don't know. I'm not a doctor, but that x-ray looks like it's really messed up.
1: Yeah, I know you're not a doctor, but we just won the title, so it's okay.
2: He's like, I don't care if his wrist.
1: He
2: just needs to be available come March or April, depending on their seating.
1: Now, today is a day with no soccer.
2: Nah, it's
1: weird.
4: It sucks.
1: I know.
2: It was awful.
1: For people that don't work during the middle of the day, like me, and like a lot of us, apparently, what do you do at noon? Wait a minute, there's no game on.
2: By the reaction of all your people around you yesterday.
1: Of all the people reacting to Argentina.
2: Because if you're referring to me, I'm sitting next to you now, so clearly.
1: No, but I mean, listen to a goal, open your window in the middle of the day, and go, wow, it's really loud. A lot of people not working. Okay.
2: Or working from home.
1: But. With no soccer today, today's a great day to talk about this because this is the best way I can get everybody to understand with the U.S. men's national team losing to Belgium and all the fire and brimstone of the past 48 hours. Things keep getting worse for Christian Pulisic. They get worse for everything associated with USA soccer.
2: Notice how everybody been in or around the program suddenly decided it was okay to unleash on him?
1: Yeah.
2: They didn't say anything about his deficiencies
1: Landon
2: or anything
1: Donovan
2: at all.
1: Him.
2: And now all of a sudden he's the worst. I heard from people around the program.
1: He doesn't say hi to people, doesn't say hi to the commentators at games, all this stuff, right? But this is honestly, you've heard a lot. And again, every 4 years you get people who want to come up and say things about soccer. Okay. But let me just help because we're about helping here on the show. We don't just point out problems, but we can solve them. The anger that everybody feels for the United States team losing, there's one word I can tell you that's going to help you with this. It may not be what you want to hear, but it is true, and it will help you. Because I always say the truth is the best thing. Whether you want to hear it or not, the truth is always the best thing. Now, I'm sure I have some years left in my life, hopefully, to test that theory. But the truth is always the best thing.
2: Mm-hmm.
1: The biggest word I can tell you is acceptance. Okay? Not the stage of grief, but certain things you just have to accept after a period of time. And the acceptance, what I'm talking about, is that we're just not as good as everybody else in the world at soccer, and we're never going to be as good as the rest of the world in soccer. Every 4 years, the questions come up. Why aren't we as good? Look at our population. Why are we not? Why are we? We should be better. We have the players. We have the numbers. We're just accept that. We are not ever going to be a world power in soccer.
5: there's been 40 years where, okay, we're going to get a big boon. 94 World Cup. Oh, my goodness. Yeah, it's a big boon for men's soccer. We were terrible in 98. Hey, 92, quarterfinals, soccer era. No, didn't happen. Oh, Landon Donovan's goal against Algeria, golden generation of U.S. soccer. Didn't happen, right? We've had many times over the past 40 years to fix what is wrong, to get good at soccer. We just aren't. And people are mad because for us as a country, we don't lose at things. We don't, when we do stuff creatively, whether it's sports or entertainment, or we don't lose. That's why we are the land of opportunities, right? We are the land of manifest destiny. We don't lose at things. We win things. We are the best at every sport across the globe, except for soccer, right? We are the best in entertainment. We are the best in movies. We're anything creatively you do. The only thing I can say is, well, you want to look at what China is doing, internet wise, computer wise. Okay. So China has become as good as we are, but we're in that conversation, right? We ran things for a long time. We're at the top of that conference. That's the one thing I can tell you that, well, okay, we watched them come up and now we were, you know, the race, for computers and the internet and everything else going on. We're at the top. We don't lose. And nobody likes to lose. We are not used to losing on the world stage in anything creatively. We win everything. But here in soccer, it makes people go bat bananas crazy. Why can't we win? Why can't we win? There's got to be some reason. And everybody throws out all these reasons. Got to be some reason, some reason, some reason. Just accept that we're not going to be a world power. We're just not. We've had time. We've had opportunity. Doesn't mean we can't win at some point. Doesn't mean we can't have a good run. Where, hey, a couple of World Cups in a row, we make it into the quarterfinals, right? We win our group. But doesn't mean we can't do that. But we're never going to be a world power. We just aren't. Sometimes you just have to sit back and accept that whatever the reasons out there, it's just not going to happen, right? It's the people that finally accepted, okay, Shaq is just not going to make his free throws, right? Like, Shaq's got to do this to make his free throws. Mm-hmm. He's got to do this, got to do this. Hey, he's not going to make them. It's not going to happen, right? I knew Mitchell Robinson's not making free throws in the final. I'm not sitting here after on some sort of burner account going, oh, man, if Mitch could just do this and this and make one of them. He's not going to make his free throws. We're just not going to be a world power. But it's sports, and this is what you do is you keep throwing stuff out there, see what works, see what sticks. Maybe someday combination of coaches and talent and do it, right? You have teams that have been tried in sports for years to win and they can't. Ronald Reagan was born, was a broadcaster for the Iowa Cubs, lived his entire life, was president, died, never saw the Cubs win the World Series. Yeah. And he literally was 117 years old. Okay. Sometimes you're just not great. But finally the Cubs won. Didn't mean they could never win, but they won, right? It was great. It's just never going to be that case. No matter what kind of questions you want to ask, no matter how you want to cut it up, just understand we're never going to be a soccer power. Doesn't mean we can't be good and win and do well once in a while, but that's not who we are. The Miami Marlins, as good a year as they have, as whatever years they put together, they know they're never going to be the New York Yankees or the LA Dodgers, right? It's just not going to happen. So once you accept that, okay, well, I can look at it more positively and hope that, hey, the next time around, things are going to be different, right? Like Hadestown, right? Hey, we keep singing the same song over and over, hoping the next time things are going to change. But overall, it's just forget about this. How do we catch up to the rest of the world? We're not. We've had chances. We've had opportunities. It's just one thing we're not good at. And I get that it's tough to swallow. There's one thing that every 4 years, the rest of the world laughs at us at because we don't even get in the top eight, top 10. Mm-hmm. Just understand. Yes. We can't win absolutely everything, and soccer is something we're just not going to win at.
2: Economic power, all these other things. You talk about the global impact. Look, when it all comes down to it, and you mentioned Hadestown, in theaters for a week, in a couple weeks from
5: now. Yeah.
2: Yeah,
5: that's going to be a big ticket.
2: I'm ready. But it's the inverse of the old Toby Keith, who would have been 65 today. Right? The old, I'm not as good as I once was, but I'm as good once. We're just trying for that once. Right. You mentioned the Marlins, very much a, if things coalesce and come together, maybe you have that opportunity. For the United States, you take the blame pie and decide how much is infrastructure, how much is coaching, how much is the economic barrier, whatever you want to ascribe to that, whatever coefficient, whatever percentage. But where we're at now is I know folks get frustrated because you're told this is the time, right? This was the group, Pulisic, being the poster child for this next run and always being tabbed as Captain America. Well, he wasn't. We had Altidore for a brief period, right? He was going to be our version of Lukaku, who comes in and runs through you and is a prolific goal scorer. Well, he couldn't stay on the pitch. And now you come to this next era where you've got a couple of players to build off of, but the expectations this time, because it was on American soil, because you had the thumb press or full hand press back on the scale to allow Balogun to play in that game against Belgium, that it was supposed to be the time to push forward. And everybody bought in because from a television perspective, well, it was in our windows, right? It was on all the news shows because it was local. It cost a lot less to send people around to these games, which meant you got more coverage and more pro American team circumstance and pomp and, you know, pageantry to it all. That so when folks saw it go so terribly wrong on a big stage Monday, that's where they got disenchanted and disenfranchised. So now you just have to figure out what that normal is of how to keep people involved. And even at the end of the broadcast, it was, hey, don't forget, soccer plays on for another these 4 years in between. Whether you jump on or not, that's a reality. But for everybody, it's recognizing there needs to be more investment, more consistency, all of those things if you want to compete. But even then, it's a Marlins situation.
1: Yeah, doesn't mean to stop trying. Doesn't mean we can't. Yeah. But to be the world power, like, and that's where you really get it. Oh, I kind of get it now. No one's ever going to be the Yankees or the Dodgers, right? They're never going to be the Cowboys.
2: That's why there's not been back to back since what 60 whatever.
1: I mean, it's just get that, and that's a conversation that once we understand that. Losing, okay, you can accept it a little bit. There can be one thing we're not better than the rest of the world at. It happens to be soccer, and it's public, and it's embarrassing for us. And when the rest of the world is laughing, we don't like it because we ain't used to losing. Mm-hmm. But that's how it goes.
2: But this is where I can use your Knicks for good, is that it took 53 years for you to win a title. There have been 8 straight years with a different winner. In the World Cup, there's been 6 decades where there's been no repeat. That's the reality of it. So you're hoping everything coalesces, you're healthy, you're strong and ready to go, and maybe the football gods come against your opponents somewhere along the way.
1: Exit out by the Fresca, exit Swollen Dome. Jason Smith, Mike Harmon, live from the Fox Sports Radio studios. 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The crown is yours. Well, coming up next, yes, we'll have more from the World Cup, but big stuff out of the NBA. The finalists apparently have been listed for LeBron James's next team.
6: Yay.
1: Jason and Mike, Fox.
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3: In Major League Baseball, Mike Trout still got it.
4: 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Mike Trout celebrating the anniversary of his Major League debut with another home run.
3: You heard it all on FanDuel Sports Network West. The Angels crushed the Rangers 13-1. That was Trout's 18th home run of the season. Kyle Schwarber hit his Major League leading 32nd home run of the season, but the Phillies lost to the Reds 11-5. The Red Sox have won 5 in a row. They blanked the White Sox 5-0, while the Twins walked it off against the Guardians 6-5 on an Allen Rodin RBI single. The Cardinals had a 5-1 win over the Brewers, snapping their 8-game losing streak. Right now, the Padres lead the Diamondbacks at home. It's 5-1, bottom of the 6th inning, while the Rockies and the Dodgers are tied at 3 apiece. 8th inning about to start in L.A. I'm Monty Bolaños.
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9: 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Story we'll have more on coming up later on this hour. Boy, not a great night for the Indiana Fever. A bad night for Caitlin Clark. The L.A. Sparks at 8-11. About to hang a big L on the Fever, 101-90, with a minute left to go here in the fourth quarter.
10: She's played 16 minutes, plus minus, minus 16.
9: Mm.
10: And she got up 12 shots, so she at least gave people what they came for.
9: Yeah.
10: In the minutes she did play.
9: Oh,
10: she didn't make any of them. 4 of 12 from the field, but yeah, gave it her the old college try.
9: Mm. So, one quick thing to before we finish this conversation we had on Erling Haaland, before we get to a big story out of the NBA. Tyshirt just told me, you go to Google, mm-hmm. and if you type in Erling Haaland, right, you type in his name and you spell it right, and you hit return, you get a bunch of returns on his

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3: In baseball, the Dodgers held on 4-3 against the Rockies. Mookie Betts with an RBI single in the bottom of the 8th inning gave LA the lead. LA has the best record in baseball at 61-33. Kyle Schwarber hit his major league leading 32nd home run of the season, but the Phillies lost to the Reds 11-5. The Twins walked it off against the Guardians 6-5 on an Allen Rodon RBI single. Cardinals had a 5-1 win over the Brewers, snapping their 8-game losing streak. And the Rays shut out the Yankees 3-0, extending Tampa Bay's lead in the AL East to 5 games. Right now in San Diego, the Padres are up on the Diamondbacks 10-4. Ninth inning is about to start. In the WNBA, Minnesota Lynx head coach Cheryl Reeve has become the WNBA's all-time winningest head coach with 380 career wins after the Lynx defeated the Sun 86-80. I'm Monty Bolaños.
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6: 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Comment away whether you agree or disagree. 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So, big day, the Emmy Awards nominations
5: huge.
6: Being announced today. We talked about Widow's Bay last hour.
7: A little disappointed.
6: Oh, no, dude. Widow's Bay was fantastic.
7: Yeah.
6: You know.
7: Ending was kind of meh.
6: The ending was a little meh. I agree with that. But again, sometimes that's a byproduct of, boy, the show was really good. How are you going to end it?
7: No, don't give me that. That's, you know, Game of Thrones. I don't like that.
5: Well, that's are there more dragons?
6: I think what happened was Widow's
7: Baby. More dragons.
6: Widow's Baby came.
7: Less House.
6: They knew it. Oh, House of Dragon is so boring.
7: No, it's better now.
6: So boring. How? Come on,
7: there's
6: man.
7: There's so many dragons.
5: There's a lot of dragons.
7: And only a couple houses left.
6: It's all dragons.
7: It really is.
5: Either that or they're really trying to get me to watch it because I load the app and it starts to do the autoplay, trying to tease, hey, get in on this. And it's always a different dragon. A
7: lot of dragons.
6: The dragons are the main characters. They've killed all the humans.
7: No, Jason.
5: Do they all speak to each other now?
7: It's true. You said too much house, not dragons. Yeah. Now there's barely any houses, all dragons.
6: Okay, all right, all right.
7: It's really good.
6: Okay, all right.
7: But Widow's Bay was meh.
6: All right. I'm with you on the ending, but I feel like Widow's Bay was this show, hey, we're going to do it, and we're going to have a season, and as they were doing it, and they realized, we know this is going to be a hit. It's testing well. It's all this. How do we end it where we're setting up a second season? And so sometimes the setup isn't as great because Widow's Bay clearly looks to me like, and look, 18 nominations. It was just so well done. It deals with a lot of horror movie tropes. It's scary. It's funny. But I feel like that's one of those shows where we had one season planned and it's fantastic. We have all the, like many shows where, hey, we have the first season planned. We're going to do X, Y, and Z. Then we're going

0: It is the Bane Maller Show as we are hanging out side by side here. A week from now, the Maller Palooza will take over. Excited about that. A reminder, I need to promote this more because I got a bunch of emails. Oh, your show was covered up by some soccer thing or something like that. 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That's life. 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
1: Who?
0: And by the way, the Fifth Hour podcast every Friday, Saturday, and Sunday. So today is our Thursday show. So you have to wait till tomorrow for the latest episode of the Fifth Hour podcast. So act accordingly. Yes? All right. Very good. Time now to pay off the Who Am I game. And this is where we pretend to be somebody else. The Who Am I game, a staple of the Ben Maller Show. And by the way, this portion of the Ben Maller Show on Fox made possible in part by our friends at Home Depot. 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And the World Cup games will resume today after the pitch was dark. Dark yesterday. No action. Here is the Who Am I game. I guess you could say they had a big hydration break yesterday. It was all high. Okay.
2: They needed to rehydrate. Moisturize.
0: Yeah. Our poor little soccer players. They needed to rest.
2: Oh.
0: Tigers. Yeah, I know. Tigers pitcher Justin Verlander and I are the only players in baseball history to win the Rookie of the Year, Cy Young, and MVP awards in our careers. And who am I? That is the question. What is the answer? And let's see, does anyone in the great unwashed know the answer? Oil Can Boyd from Matt in Worcester, Charles Nelson Riley from Alf in Springfield, adjacent, Edwin Snowden from J Scoop. oh, that's gonna make a hell of a story, J Scoop. Femi going with Hope Solo. Denny McClain from Eakin, Roseville, Minnesota. Jason got it right. He said Matt Hergis, unless he didn't. Logan Webb from Eileen in San Francisco. What else do we have? Tim Lincecum from Dante. Curmudgeon Wayne said it's the guy too cheap to buy Maller Plus, which is him. Do you have an answer, Loretta, quickly?
2: Benjamin Franklin.
0: No, Don Newcomb. Don Newcomb, Dodger legend, Brooklyn Dodger legend, Don Newcomb. I met him. I knew
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0: man, I love that song. That song will always live in my heart.
1: Now, who, you know who made it? Who do you need to thank?
0: Josh in Omaha.
1: Just Josh, Jay Scoop. That's Jay Scoop and Just Josh. They made the magic.
0: Josh and Jason. They got it together. Yeah. Coop, do you despise my song?
1: All right. James, I must move on. Thank you,
0: James. I know you do.
1: All right. There's our buddy, Hollering James. I was going to ask him if he's going to be the Malapalooza. I guarantee you he'll enter the Malapalooza, and he will not have anything to do. You know what I mean? Don't you think he's going to enter and say, oh, I'm going to do jokes, and then he'll just want to talk? I have a feeling that's how that's going to go. But he's our friend. I've met him. I met Hollering James at the great Minnesota meet and greet that we did with retired caller Spin Cycle Regina.
2: He seems like such a sweet man.
1: Part of the show, but she used to call in. James, very nice man. Very large. He's large and in charge, Hollering James. Yeah, there's a presence. When you're in the room with Hollering James, it's not your normal situation. Let's go to the phones again because I'm a glutton for punishment. Let's say hello to Andre in the Commonwealth. Hello, Andre. Welcome.
3: How you doing, Ben? Good to be with you. We actually got a chance to meet in the city of Worcester. In the city of Worcester, going towards Central Mass. I made the trip out from the Cape, you know, and I felt, you know, kind of being in your presence, you know, because you stand towering, you know, six, you know, whatever it is. I keep mentioning this, but you know, you're certainly going to be the center, you know, or at least the stretch four on the Fox News basketball, you know, on the Fox Sports basketball team, Ben. You know, you'll be the stretch four. I'm not saying you can't shoot, Ben. Just because you're big, it doesn't mean you don't have ball handling skills. You don't have to shoot.
1: I don't dribble well. I do shoot well. That's my game. I'm a spot up in the corner shooter.
3: Exactly.
1: I think my game. There've been a few guys that just would stand in the corner and knock down jump shots. I don't know. You're younger than I am, but there was a guy, James Buddha Edwards, back in the day. It was very solid from the baseline. Had a good jump shot there. Just that was solid. Way to go.
3: Indeed. So you're not just going to get out there and eat glass and get rebounds and block shots and change. No. We're going to allow Ben to get involved.
1: Defensively, I'll get a lot of rebounds. Offensively, I'm just going to stand out there and just kill you with jump shots. And I'll be wide open, and they give me the ball. And I'm ready to go. I cannot be stopped. I would like to point out, though, I got to pay off this. So the Heat reportedly have, just like Cleveland, both Cleveland and Miami, in order to try to convince LeBron, believe it or not, there is supposedly a bidding war to get Bronny James, who is under contract with the Lakers, that the Heat and Cavs believe the key to getting LeBron is to find, they say, we're going to bring in Bronny James. As like the mascot, that's their solution. So that they get Bronny, the Heat are open to signing, you know, keeping Bronny on their, like a two-way deal type situation there, if LeBron goes to Miami. So imagine that. Ben, Bronny James is not good. Andre, he averaged like 3 points a game. He's a G League guy. And you got two NBA teams trying to get him. Wild.
3: Trying to secure his services, Ben. Yeah, that's $2.3 million. Right, because he signed the guaranteed deal before LeBron made the announcement that he was taking his talents elsewhere from the City of Angels. Right, he made sure that Bronny signed that $2.3 million deal guaranteed, and so now the Heat and the Cavaliers have got to come up with the money. You know, God forbid they go into the second apron, right? Which is scaring all these teams silly. Now, Ben, you started the show. We started the show. What is going on here in Dallas with Mark Cuban, billionaire, taking his feelings, his emotions, you know, his angst to court to sue the other billionaires because he doesn't have to say so that he, you know, as you said, there was a handshake deal, and you know, if they had the good sense. Now, Ben, I do have to say this: you do have examples of teams that are of organizations that are sold, and then the individual who previously had ownership of that organization and knew what the heck they were doing staying on, and that organization flourishing. It's not in the world of basketball, but I think that's what happened in the UFC,
1: you're talking about the UFC's Dana White? Is that what you're talking about?
3: It was sold to the Fertittas, you know, but they let Dana do his thing because he knows how to do his thing, and they just sat back and collected their money like Tony Montana and Scarface, right? You know what I mean? He got the thing rolling, and you had the event at the White House and so on. He knows his business. So even though they have the ownership, you let the sports people actually run the business and everybody profits.
1: Yeah, that I don't think that's a good analogy because that's one business. It's not like there's franchises in the UFC. It's one big conglomerate thingamajig that they have events every weekend, and that's it. Like I can't think of an example. If you own a team, like Jeannie Buss with the Lakers, she's like, oh, I'm going to stay on for a couple years. Like, well, no, not really, you know, because if somebody owns it, it's simple, Andre. If you own a business and I buy it from you and you sell it to me, I then control it. Or vice versa, if I sell it to you, it's just the way it is. So,
3: but if you don't know what you're doing, Ben, that's the thing. Like George Steinbrenner, right? He was a good owner, but he went crazy. He went hog wild, and he had the private investigators following Dave Winfield. And so finally, Major League Baseball said, enough is enough. You're banned for 2 years. And when he came back, what did he finally do? He let his baseball people run the team, and that's how you got the World Series championships in the 90s with Mariano, Jorge Posada, Andy Pettit, so on and forth, Bernie Williams, right? You let your sports people run the business, and you sit back and collect your money. That should have worked in Dallas, but we all know, I know you got other callers here, Ben, when they couldn't get the casino attached to the arena, never mind what's happening in the NBA with gambling, the ownership just went bonkers, and that's why they just gave away Luka for Chi-Chi beans. So it's kind of wild to me that Mark Cuban, who's another billionaire, is dragging this thing out to court when we already know what the situation was. If they had got the casino, maybe we wouldn't be here. I know you got other callers, Ben. Thanks for taking the call.
1: All right, the great Andre, the man, the myth, the legend there. And what a night. Rainy night there in Worcester. We had some of the biggest names in the Mallard Militia that were there. Alf, the alien opiner. Mark from Worcester, the Cape Cod paperboy, just to name a few. Ernesto from the Bay Area and a bunch of other big names in the Mallard Militia. That was the last event that we did there in Worcester. Well, actually, two nights. Well, a night and then the next day I came back because the game got rained out, the Woo Sox game. So I went back out there to throw out the first pitch so I could entertain Anthony Volpe, who was playing shortstop for the Scranton-Wilkes-Barre team that was playing the Woo Sox that particular day. Time now for the Insta Trivia. And here it is. We got Mallard of Third Degree. Insta Trivia, Cubs outfielder Pete Crow Armstrong. Ever since that tough Mallard monologue, tough love, he's been great. Pete Crow Armstrong, you're welcome, by the way, Tree in Chicago. Pete Crow Armstrong is the fourth player to reach 20 home runs, 20 stolen bases before his team's 95th game of a season. Multiple times. Pete Crow Armstrong has done it twice now. Blank is the last player before PCA to do it multiple times. That's the Insta Trivia. The answer, we'll get to it. We'll do it next. However, it is the B block. What hour is it? What hour? What hour? What hour? What hour? All right. 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

0: 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Out to the wild blue yonder we go. Time now for the Insta Trivia. And here it is. Cubs outfielder Pete Crow Armstrong benefited from a Tough Love Maller monologue. He's been playing well lately. Pete Crow Armstrong has become the fourth player to reach 20 home runs, 20 stolen bases before his team's 95th game of a season multiple times. Blank is the last player to do it multiple times. That is the question. What is the answer? Let's see. Does anyone know the answer? A lot of reaction to Hollering James singing along. Scrooge and others thought that was great. Donnie Baseball from Alfie, Alien O'Piner. Tim Raines from Eakin, Roseville, Minnesota. Rock Raines. What else do we have? Page down. Pete's third cousin named Stretch Armstrong from Mark the Walker in Rochester. What else? Page down. Can't read that. Christian Yelich from JT the Wingman. Stephen King from Eileen in San Francisco. Sean Dunstan from Steelers Nasty. What's your answer, Lorraine?
1: Tommy Pickles.
0: No, the correct answer is Alfonso Soriano, who did play for the Cubs, among other teams. Here we go.
2: To the third degree.
0: Koopaloo, Koop.
3: Oh man, what does that open sound like? I don't even hear it anymore. It was noted on Tuesday morning by The Athletic that Donovan Mitchell signing his new extension, quote, will not impact the salary cap for this coming season, so it wouldn't impact Cleveland's attempt to sign LeBron James. Ben, the Cavs was your prediction all along.
0: Yeah, that's right.
3: What odds would you give it of happening at this point?
0: All right, so I say it's a 75% chance that LeBron goes to Cleveland. So that's a 750 hitter in baseball. That's the ending. Like, LeBron's all worried about his image, his reputation. That's the Disney. When they make the Disney movie about LeBron, that's the ending. Fade to black. LeBron comes back, wins another championship in Cleveland with his son. Next!
3: Kevin O'Connell made some comments this week that suggest that the starting quarterback job in Minnesota is Kyler Murray's to lose, which had me wondering, how much of a leash do you think Murray will have during the season?
0: So Kyle usually is pretty good for the first three or four games. Right about the time the new Call of Duty comes out, he's cooked. So you just got to look at the date. Contact the maker of Call of Duty, and that's when you're going to know that he's out. I mean, listen, Murray's not that good. He's a mediocre NFL quarterback. He'll play well for a few games now and then, but he's not going to last in Minnesota. Next!
3: This weekend, Conor McGregor returns to the Octagon for the first time in 5 years in a rematch with Max Holloway. McGregor returns as a +180 underdog. Ben, how much would a loss hurt McGregor's brand at this point?
0: All right, this is how bad it is. I did the math on this, Coop. If Conor McGregor loses and gets embarrassed again, he's going to have to fight one of the Paul brothers, okay? That's how bad this is. Conor McGregor versus, like, Jake Paul if he doesn't get it done this weekend. How did we do?
3: You pass this.
0: That is a win. Winner, winner, winner.
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0: 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And we'll have that minute. 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It's been cannibalized. 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Also, this weekend, because we have no days off, the Fifth Hour podcast will be coming up. 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
0: Sports Radio. All right, let's do it. Here we go. We welcome in our celebrity panel of judges. We'll give you three stories, figure out which of the three isn't true, separating fiction from fact. We go now to an actual leprechaun who loves suntan lotion. His name is Mike the Leprechaun. I believe he's going to the World Cup game today. Is that accurate, Mike the Leprechaun? Will you be
5: I will be. Right. I will be seeing Mbappe. Mbappe, not Moppy.
0: I like Moppy more.
5: And Lorena, keep your toes off the dashboard.
0: What time? Oh, that's an afternoon game, right?
6: Don't worry about that, Mike. They'll never be on your dashboard.
0: Oh, shots fired. All right. And we say hello to our buddy on the North End, the guy that runs the North. We used to have another guy that called from the North End, but he's retired now. We say hello to Mark on the North End. Hello, Mark. Welcome.
7: What's up, Ben? Hey, Lorena, real quick, if you check the child safety thing on the inside of your back door, that might be in the lock position.
6: Oh, you think I'm an idiot. No, I already checked that. Thanks.
0: Oh, wow. I was trying to
7: be nice.
0: Yeah, he was being nice.
6: Maybe your child lock is on.
0: A lot of
7: people don't realize that sometimes.
0: All right. Lorena, you're in a mood. We have Hollering James. Hello, James.
8: Hey, man. How you doing?
0: You were already on, James. All right, we don't have time. All right, hold on. Three stories real quick. Story number one, LeVar Ball is back, and this time he's got his own TV show, Big Ballers Breakfast, new reality talk and variety show hosted by the Ball family patriarch himself. All right. Set in his opulent mansion, the show features Ball preparing an authentic breakfast while interviewing celebrity guests, athletes, and visionaries. Oh, my. All right. Story number two, a rising star, Erling Haaland, am I saying that right, of Norway, has been the breakout star
6: Holland.
0: Of the World Cup. And his 15 minutes of fame apparently won't end when the tournament does. TMZ learned this week that Haaland will make his appearance in a much-anticipated comedy sequel, White Chicks 2. All right. And story number three, it's all about the late-night munchies at the Kelce Swift wedding, the reception. They went into the early morning hours, all kinds of food at the wedding in the buffet style. And it turns out, I guess they ran out of food, because near the end of the night, the couple ordered 100 pizzas from Mama's Two Pizzeria, this bougie New York City pizzeria, and they spent nearly $4,000 on pizza. Man, all right, that's
6: Jeez.
0: A lot of pizza. Should have just gone to Pizza Pizza. Little Caesars got pizza for like $6. All right, real quick, which of the stories is fake? Mark on the North End. Which one, Mark?
7: I'm going to go with number three because they're both fake people anyway.
0: All right, you say number three. What do you mean? Mike the Leprechaun, one, two, or three, Mike?
5: Haaland. That's fake. Haaland,
0: all right. What about you, James? One, two, or three, James? Quickly!
9: Number three.
0: No, it's number two. Number two was the fake story. Fake.
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18: 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They held on to defeat Colorado 4-3. The Padres outscored the Diamondbacks in San Diego 10-4. Kyle Schwarber did hit his major league leading 32nd home run of the season, but the Phillies lost to the Reds 11-5. And the Red Sox have now won 5 in a row after blanking the White Sox in Chicago 5-0, while the Cardinals had a 5-1 win over the Brewers, snapping their 8-game losing streak. And the World Cup continues on Thursday with the quarterfinals between France and Morocco. And you can catch all the action on Fox TV, and it starts at 4 p.m. Eastern Time. I'm Monty Bolaños.
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0: Oh, yeah.
1: You know this song?
0: Yeah.
1: Of course. Everybody knows this song.
0: Yeah, she's one of those artists where you don't...
1: You just didn't know it was her.
0: Yeah. Love to Love You, Baby.
1: Yeah, right?
0: That's the way to be. Unrecognizable.
1: Cats were freaking tore up listening to this song. They was up... I'm watching this joint on bruh, they was just doing any type of dance move up in the club, man. Didn't even make sense. Wasn't on rhythm, nothing. They was just fried.
0: Just booger sugar out.
1: Bruh.
2: Grinding.
1: Out of there. 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Gold chains. They was discoed out, man. And coked out.
0: Oh, yeah. Big time.
1: And liquored up.
0: Yeah.
1: Man, I wish I was there. I wish I had been there.
0: Hey, something for everybody. By the way, it is Two Pros and a Cup of Joe here on Fox Sports Radio. LeVar Arrington, Brady Quinn, Jonas Knox with you. Coming up in about 10 minutes from now. 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
3: Sometimes you can't get to everything in the world of sports or entertainment. Good thing the guys are here to bring you In Case You Missed It.
0: Guys, in case you missed this, there's been a lot of discussion about flag football on this show. Some people are not fans of it. I'm a little bit indifferent, is what it is. Like, you know, there's two different types. That's how they want to do things. They feel it's safer, whatever. But apparently, with flag football being an Olympic sport, you've got NFL players that are throwing their name into the hat. Most notably, Josh Allen, who told NBC, quote, "Being a U.S. Olympic gold medalist is a dream that I've always had, and I've never had the chance to accomplish it. I would sign up tomorrow to be on the team. I've always dreamed of competing for my country and being able to wear my own gold medal, but we'll see how it works." I just wish more people, especially on this show, were open-minded to the idea of flag football and the success that it could have, to where a guy like Josh Allen could be walking around with a gold medal. Maybe he doesn't win a Super Bowl, but you know what? He could be a gold medalist. Carmelo Anthony never won an NBA title. You know what, though? He's a gold medalist. I just wish more people were open-minded to that, especially on this
1: show.
0: Good
1: pool.
0: Yeah.
1: Okay. Go. Q? Anything?
4: Yeah, that's his opinion. I mean, it's cool. Go win a gold medal on flag football.
0: Okay. All right, so let me...
1: You're not in with Josh Allen on this? Flag football.
4: Sure, be great. It's not football, you know. It's flag football. So sure, it'd be great.
0: What if
4: anything against it?
0: What if they came to you and asked you to be the quarterback?
4: I'd rather win a Super Bowl. I'd rather win a Super Bowl.
1: Like, I would hope. I'd rather have the rushing title.
4: What? We are.
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2: In baseball, the Dodgers held on 4-3 against the Rockies in L.A. Mookie Betts with an RBI single in the bottom of the eighth inning gave L.A. the lead. Dodgers have the best record in baseball at 61-33. Kyle Schwarber hit his major league leading 32nd home run of the season, but the Phillies lost to the Reds 11-5. The Twins walked it off against the Guardians 6-5 on an Allen Rodon RBI single, and the Cardinals had a 5-1 win over the Brewers, snapping their 8-game losing streak. losing streak, while the Rays shut out the Yankees 3-0, extending Tampa Bay's lead in the AL East to 5 games. In the NBA, free agent center Mo Bamba has agreed to a 2-year deal to return to the Utah Jazz. And the World Cup continues on Thursday with the quarterfinals between France and Morocco, and you can catch all the action on Fox TV. Everything starts at 4 p.m. Eastern Time. I'm Monty Bolaños.
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0: It's Two Pros and a Cup of Joe, Fox Sports Radio. LeVar Arrington, Brady Quinn, Jonas Knox with you. Coming up top of next hour, a little over 10 minutes from now, we're going to catch up with our guy, Albert Breer. That's going to be yours right here on FSR. Yeah. Yeah, trust me, man. I see it. I'm not retired.
1: Oh gosh.
0: Yeah, okay. I'm not retired.
1: Okay, Jonas.
0: Like you. All right, so
1: okay, Jonas.
0: Before we get into all that, it is time to find out who our Express Pros Pro of the Week is. It's time to hand that award. And I just want you to know that I was really close to making it Pete Crow Armstrong. I was really, really close. It was a really tough call. A lot of hard conversations had to be had. But unfortunately, it does not go to PCA. It goes to him.
2: Yelder up. He's been busy since he came. Haaland scores again! Norway lead! The Northern Lights are shining! Yelder up's been brilliant since he came on. Haaland, he wants another one! He's got another one! How about that? Extraordinary! Just phenomenal!
0: Erling Haaland from Norway is your Express Pros Pro of the Week, World Cup on Fox, on the call. 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How about that? That's called journalistic and radio integrity. I could have gone PCA. Could have been selfish. Nope, not doing it. Erling Haaland. Guy's got a theme song and everything. Is this a Milli Vanilli song too?
3: Mm-hmm, an original.
0: All right. Love me some Erling Haaland. And LeVar picked Norway too.
4: No, that's right. I did not.
0: This is all about LeVar.
4: Nope.
5: Yeah.
4: It's not.
5: You sure you don't want to trade France for Argentina?
4: Nope.
5: You get messy.
4: Nope. I'm not getting messy at all.
5: I'll take Mbappe.
4: I'm staying clean.
0: Hey, can I trade you Belgium for Norway?
4: Nope.
0: Come on.
4: You can have them. I don't have them.
0: Come on. No, it's got to be a trade. I don't want to steal anything.
4: Nope.
0: Come on.
4: Nope.
0: There'll be no Cuban buyer's remorse or seller's remorse. None of that. Just want Norway. I want Haaland. All right. It's my guy now.
4: That's your guy?
0: Yeah, it's my guy. Game of Thrones. The Viking row.
4: Mm-hmm.
0: And the stars of the World Cup, man. Taking over.
4: Nope.
0: All right. So we are going to catch up with Albert Breer. Lots to discuss. We're going to find out exactly how butchered he got during a long holiday weekend. AB is yours next here at Hour 3 on FSR.
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14: You heard it all on AM 570 LA Sports, Dodgers Radio Network. They held on to defeat Colorado 4-3. The Padres outscored the Diamondbacks in San Diego 10-4. Kyle Schwarber did hit his major league leading 32nd home run of the season, but the Phillies lost to the Reds 11-5. And the Red Sox have now won 5 in a row after blanking the White Sox in Chicago 5-0. While the Cardinals had a 5-1 win over the Brewers, snapping their 8-game losing streak. And the World Cup continues on Thursday with the quarterfinals between France and Morocco. And you can catch all the action on Fox TV, and it starts at 4 p.m. Eastern Time. I'm Monty Bolaños.
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0: sneak in a couple of phone calls here. You know, the fun part being out on a golf course is we have a putting green right next to us so we can walk out and have putting contest. Sometimes you forget you have a radio show to do when we're out there putting around, as we like to say. Nate Margazzi, when we were out there, just ran by and gave me a hug. It's like, hey. I said, what are you doing? And he goes, when are you done? I go, I got another hour here. He goes, oh, okay, I'm going to be out on the course. So maybe he'll stop by a little bit later on. All righty. Update the poll results, if you can.
1: Yeah, Dan, best pitcher of the 2010s, Justin Verlander, Max Scherzer, Clayton Kershaw, or other, 47% say Kershaw.
0: Oh, okay.
1: And then more impressive, David Wells' drunk perfect game or Doc Ellis' LSD no-hitter, 67% say David Wells.
0: Okay. 877-3DP-SHOW. Get to more phone calls as well. The Colonel is back. Colonel joining us, Tampa.
2: Daniel, listen, after those inspirational comments, I'll follow you to Minnesota anytime, buddy. Hey, listen, I just wanted to call out. I thought the Egypt coach really made some courageous comments, and because of that, I'm pulling for Morocco today. And Paulie, if you could check the stats, I think the Yankees lost last night. Boys, have fun in Lake Tahoe.
0: Thank you, Colonel. Oh, Kevin Frazier from Entertainment Tonight just stopped by.
3: Always a must. This is always a must. Ever since I've been dying to come here and talk USA Soccer. I was like, I got to come here.
0: Really?
3: And get this off my chest.
0: Wait, what's wrong?
3: Listen, man, we got to stop Alexi Lawless, man. What's going on? What's happening?
0: Wow.
3: Alexi, slow down, bro. Slow down. I mean, I've been listening to some of his takes. I thought Thierry Henry was going to kill him. Zlatan wanted to take him out at one point. And I was like, wow. And then I've been listening to some of these takes recently and the way, you know, every 4 years we lose and we go through this thing where we say, what's the problem with U.S. soccer? And, you know, then he gives his explanation. He's like, oh, the paid-for-play system works and it's okay. And I'm like, Alexi, what are you talking about? You benefited from it like, you know, a kid from the suburbs. But back when U.S. sucked in Italy, you were part of the problem. You are part of the problem. Stop talking about U.S. soccer like you know what you're – you know it.
0: Man,
3: you don't.
0: You are coming in hot today.
3: I was so hot when I read his – he had a recent tweet about, you know, oh, there's nothing wrong with the system. I was like, shut up. Shut up.
0: Isn't it good TV, though? Are they providing good TV, entertainment TV?
3: I think it's going to be cool until Zlatan gets up and just hits him at some point. Right? It's just – it's crazy. It's crazy.
0: I hate when they say this is just the start. This – you know, Team USA, this is – it's been just the start for 30 years.
3: Dan, we've watched it over and over and over again. You know, I mean, I used to follow Landon Donovan around. I went when he played in Germany. I went to Germany to see him play. And I remember when we did so well in South Africa in the Confed Cup, and I was so excited. And I was like, we're building something. What's that?
4: I was about to say, Kevin, it's like it's the number one sport in Argentina, in China, in Spain. It's not even close here.
3: Here's the problem. Because we don't want it to be the number one sport. We want it to be the most profitable sport. And so what they're doing is they're making money off of kids in the suburbs, but those kids in the city, and I've spent the last 10 years, because I got a kid who plays at the highest levels, and the last 10 years, I've watched how they really gatekeep. And some of these best kids from the city, my son's playing in Beverly Hills. He thinks he's Pele, right? And I'm like, dude, you can't play. So I take him into the city, in the hood, right? And I'm like, bro, let's go. Let's see what you do. And the guy's like, he can practice with us, but this is a program. It's free, and we have kids who can play. And I mean, they're dicing my son up. And it took him like 3 to 4 weeks before he even played a game as a 9-year-old. And I was like, that's the problem. How can you be playing in Southern California and there's no Latino kids? I was like, what? There's something weird going on. I was like, what's happening? U.S. soccer is gatekeeping, and they're keeping all these kids out of the cities, and the best kids we have, they're not getting through.
0: I like this. You don't get to be fired up on Entertainment Tonight. They don't allow you to rail on celebrities.
3: I loved being able to come in here and just get that off my chest.
0: I'm glad you were able to.
3: Alexi Lawless weight on my chest.
0: All right. Final 30 seconds.
3: Yes.
0: We've been around Jason Kelce the last couple of days.
3: Oh, my gosh.
0: This is wild.
3: People and athletes don't understand when you cross over into the celebrity world, it's very, very different. You've crossed over into a space where the world is watching. When we're at when you're at ESPN or you're in the sports world, you're in a little bubble. And it's cool. It's a manosphere. It's beautiful and it's fun. But when you cross over into this and every party you go to, not just the dudes, but every woman knows your wife, your life, and everything that's going on, it's different now. And, you know, I see dudes get irritated, but I'm like, hey, you asked for this. One last thing. I never forget Tony Parker's father. When he first married Eva Longoria, I was sitting with him at the All-Star game. And I was like, does he understand what he's done? And his dad's like, no, he doesn't.
0: Not yet. Probably never did. Kevin Frazier from Entertainment.
3: I just had to come in. Yeah, I just had to come in to get that off
0: my chest. Thank you, man. Final hour coming up. We'll talk to the Seattle Seahawks head coach, Mike McDonald. Final hour in this Thursday, Dan and the Danettes, live from Tahoe, the American Century Championship, right after this. One more item as we close that hour, too. 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Just saying. 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
11: Welcome in, Hour 3. We're live in Chicago. Well, Christian Pulisic continues to get beat up after the USA's humiliating loss in the knockout stage to Belgium. So, of course, earlier today, his camp made sure to give us the injury update for the U.S. star. Pulisic suffered a bone bruise, microfracture of the tibia. Nobody's denying he's hurt, but before the injury, there was disappointment. Do I think if Christian Pulisic scored 7 goals in the World Cup, this would come out? No, I don't. But Pulisic has been our best soccer player, arguably, in the country for 6-7 years, 4-time player of the year. And like maybe our best ever. So this is part and parcel of what happens if you go to a World Cup and you're a no-show. Remember, before the injury, we were greatly disappointed. And because our soccer media is a little soft and precious and too often panders like our NBA media too often does, it's taken actual soccer players to lower the boom. Here's Landon Donovan. Again, the media and soccer won't do it, so Landon Donovan delivers.
16: I speak to people who are at U.S. Soccer. I speak to his sponsors. I speak to his teammates. Mm-hmm. I speak to the staff and the coaches. People are fed up with the way things are handled around him. I actually don't think it's from him. Mm-hmm. I think it's from the people around him. And they need to stop, and he needs to man up and have a conversation with them and say, look, guys, this is not helping me.
11: Ask yourself, at the World Cup, Messi's a captain for his team. Mbappe's a captain for his team. Harry Kane's a captain for his team. Last two World Cups, Pulisic isn't. Berhalter, nope. Pochettino, nope. I'll give it to the old guy. Berhalter went with a young guy. Why isn't he the captain? This is not out of bounds. Why isn't he the captain? I do think when you become Tom Cruise or LeBron James or Messi or a big deal in Silicon Valley, you have handlers, you have layers of people to kind of stop the wannabes from hanging around. And it creates resentment because it also keeps some legitimate people at bay. Tom Cruise did TB12. Belichick hated it. He tolerated it. Belichick hated it. Brady was saying, my guy's better than the team people, so I'm going to have my guy work on me, not the team people. Brady was right. I agree with Brady. Patriots didn't like it. They didn't like it at all. And the truth is, as our greatest soccer player. Pulisic probably

0: to pass on our Arapaho traditions. My kids love going up to the Sundance. I like to tell people the Sundance is about family. It's about the tribe. It's not just about the dancer. It's kind of like life. As a Sundancer, I'm just one spoke in the wheel. I need my family there. I need my role models. 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Nothing more, nothing less.
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4: 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Interaction every hour, 20 past the hour. Traffic and weather together. So hit me up on the X platform. That's BW Weber, Weber with two B's. Because this is my last time in the jungle, and it could be the last time forever, ever. But I'm on a per paragraph renewal deal. If all things come together, maybe you have to deal with me around the holidays. And I'm saying all this to say I have 19 hours of content. I'm going to cram in our 3 hours together, but I will be mindful of the interaction, especially because the live chat was entertaining and also in many ways just mind-blowing. You people are very interesting. Sadly, we are still on LeBron. Watch. But because I can find these topics as tedious as you do, I spent some time last night and this morning coming up with a new way of framing what's going on with the King. We'll jump right in with that momentarily. World Cup quarterfinals getting underway without Team USA. We'll talk about what the lasting image and memories of the United States men's national team should be in 40 minutes. I understand the NFL is king. I am not going to be zigging when the world is zagging. We're less than 12 days away from the start of training camp. So I'll pose this question. Should we be buying the concept the Cowboys are legitimate playoff contenders, one of the most improved teams in all of football? What? And if I'm talking football, I'm going to focus on campus. We had a great conversation yesterday with Ralph Russo of The Athletic. A reminder, if you miss any portion of any program, you can listen anytime on the podcast using Big 12 Media Days as the catalyst to jump right in. Look forward to the fall. We'll do it again today, hour number two, when I'm joined by an old friend, Pete Futek, collegefootballnews.com. Final hour, in addition to the NBA I'm going to cover here, we will take it live to Vegas for the start of Summer League. We don't care about that. We care about the conversation with Kurt Heelan that's upcoming in the last hour of the show of NBCSports.com. No beef segment. Blame me, even though the King of Smack has given me authorization, not just me, any fill-in host, to do the segment. I try to be transparent, and I'm not just groveling like I normally do, and I want to get to the LeBron take in 10 seconds. I don't feel comfortable doing that segment because it's Jim's and Jim's only, and against my better judgment, I did wade into the chat when I got home last night. And let me just say, that is a beef stew to itself. That thing is a bouillabaisse. So we don't have the Tower of Beef. We don't have that kind of format. But you folks are going to have your own barbecue going on for the rest of the program. And Looking ahead with interaction now 18.

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0: Tom Hanks movies. We've established that for years. So now the question is, if you're going to take Gump out of the equation, man, I don't know if I want to go sentimental and sweet like Sam Baldwin, Sleepless in Seattle. Or do I go Josh from Big, playful Tom Hanks who turns into a kid and then comes back like that character?
1: That's a good one.
2: It's a great, great movie, man. Oh. And it still holds up. And, you know, you notice as an adult how serious it is in the beginning. Like, the mom has a freak out when he's a grown-up adult in her house. Like, it's sad. And he goes running out the house. Like, Mom! It's sad. It's a great movie, Big. So what's your answer, buddy?
0: Ooh, I think I'm going Josh and Big. I think Big is...
2: That's 1988, by the way. It was a huge movie for Tom Hanks.
0: I think it was because it combined the childlike fun of Hanks. Like it was a combination of 80s fun Hanks.
2: I love your answer, bro.
0: But also a little bit of like serious, like good acting Hanks.
2: I love the explanation. I really do. It's a perfect explanation of why Big was special for him. You got all things Hanks in one movie.
0: Yeah, I do. I think because he plays the versatile, like he's a kid, but he's not. Like, yeah. It brings multiple layers of Hanks.
2: Remember he's eating those little corns at the sophisticated banquet. And like,
0: yes.
2: And he has best friend with the spiky Annie Lennox haircut. Remember his little friend with the Simon Le Bon haircut?
0: Of course I do.
2: Oh, Shalina, walking down the street 10 times a week. I said it. I read it. I broke my mama's credit. All right, so... We're going to the phones.
0: I just thought of another one.
2: Don't take any more.
1: The lines are loaded here.
2: Because they're all great. But that's what makes them special.
0: See, I don't think anyone will say this. I think he is the most lovable portrayal of a foreign dude stuck in an airport. The Terminal is so underrated. And Victor, when he played Victor in The Terminal.
2: Okay.
3: But stick with Josh. Story
2: Josh is your answer. The Big. Okay, I'm sticking with Bachelor Party because I really... That's what put him on the map for me, and you know, that's when I fell in love with the very lovable Tom Hanks. Danny G, do you have? Well, no, Danny G can't give his answer because if you could match his answer, you win a prize. Sam, you got one that stands out for you?
3: This is one of my favorite characters he played.
2: Yeah.
3: Well, I mean, I don't want to take too many. Just one, right?
2: Just one.
0: Yeah.
3: I'm gonna go with Jim Lovell in Apollo 13. Is one of my
1: nice.
3: Apollo 13 is fantastic. Jim Lovell
1: movie.
3: Just passed away less than a year ago. The real Jim Lovell. But I don't know if like his performance is like one of his best. But I think that cast with Kevin Bacon, Bill Paxton, who was it? Ed Harris.
2: Yeah, what a great cast! You're right.
3: I mean, incredible cast, an incredible story.
2: Now I know DB is super busy with the World Cup updates and everything else going on, but Dan, I know you got to be a Tom Hanks guy.
0: He's not a movie guy.
2: Yeah, but everybody loves Tom Hanks.
4: I don't know the character's name. I can't remember.
2: Oh, I'll find it. What movie?
4: No, but I thought he was great in Philadelphia.
2: Oh, yeah.
4: That was a turn from the normal Tom Hanks that
2: no
4: we
2: doubt.
4: Know.
3: Let me bounce something off Dan. I know you're a big Mr. Rogers fan. Did you see A Beautiful Day in the Neighborhood?
4: Yes.
3: Did you like it?
4: I don't like people touching, you know, that. I thought should just let it be as it is.
2: You know, I haven't finished it. I was a little bored by it, and I'm a big Fred Rogers guy. But in Philadelphia, 1993, he played the character Andrew Beckett.
4: Yep.
2: So that's DB's.
3: It's a painful movie.
2: And that was a very pivotal role, like Dan explained. Like, that was like, all right, here's about as serious of a Hanks you can
3: Denzel.
2: Get.
3: Denzel.
2: Yep.
3: His lawyer.
2: All right. So if you could match Danny G's answer, you win a prize. If you have like a great explanation or
0: Cove
2: or something else that stands out, we'll give you another prize. But what's your favorite role that he ever played?
0: Iowa Sam brings up a great one. Can I go back to you, Sam, for a second?
3: Sure.
0: You said Apollo 13. That movie is a remarkably underrated movie. I feel like I would love to throw that on right now and watch it. But I wonder if it wasn't Hanks, would it be as good? I think he brings that movie to life in a new way. Him playing Jim Lovell. That's such a great answer because Hanks makes that movie. I know it's a great cast, but man, when was the last time you saw Apollo 13?
2: I was just going to say that, dude. That came out right after I graduated high school.
3: 1995. I mean, the cast is insane. Gary Sinise is in it. I forgot.
2: Yeah, it's been a while.
3: He's definitely the anchor of the film.
1: But. Yeah, Rich, I know you don't have cable anymore, but it's one of those movies where once in a while,
3: if it's on,
1: cable channel will be playing.
3: You watch that movie.
1: And you just leave it on.
2: 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Danny G, who are we starting with?
1: All right, let's start with Chance in Alabama.
2: What up, Chance?
5: Man, I thought y'all were going to start naming them all. Philadelphia was great.
2: Are you from Greenbow, Alabama?
5: Yeah, he said no Forrest Gump, and I was like, oh, man, I'm from Alabama. But it's not my favorite anyways. But Philadelphia, man, my two favorite actors, Denzel.
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18: It's another absolutely stunning evening for baseball here in Comstock Park, Michigan, just outside of Grand Rapids. We're getting ready to go for Game 3 of 6 in this Battle of the Caps between your Fort Wayne Tin Caps, the high affiliate of the San Diego Padres, taking on the West Michigan Whitecaps, the high Midwest League affiliate of the Detroit Tigers. Good evening, everybody. Welcome to LMCU Ballpark in suburban Grand Rapids, Michigan. Jane Taylor alongside Andy. I'll come back in our studio is Adam Lundy, our studio producer. 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Fort Wayne hoping to get off of this night. Just one run across their last 27 total innings, dating back to that magnificent way to end off the 4th of July on a 4-hour and 48-minute ball game that came through the Cason Wells single to walk things off. Ever since then, though, it seems like the bats have been left back on Saturday.
12: And last night, you give credit to Ben Jacobs, the left-hander, a top 20 prospect in the Tiger system, according to MLB Pipeline. 5 innings of one-run baseball. He punched out 8. That's a pro career high. He was hitting both corners. He was sequencing well. He was throwing multiple pitches for strikes and having just fantastic command. Fort Wayne's been hit with a bit of a bug here offensively. We're not going to deny that. I don't think they are either. They're just trying to change things up with the mojo in terms of how they're preparing for this week. It's not going to get any easier tonight. They're facing another top 20 prospect in the Tigers system on the mound, rather top 30 prospect. Either way, a ranked prospect in the system, according to MLB Pipeline. At some point, they're going to need to make these adjustments to stick throughout ball games.
18: Yeah, West Michigan goes from the number 15 prospect in the Tigers system. Ben Jacobs, you mentioned yesterday, a career-high 8 strikeouts, something he hadn't done. It's about halfway through his college tenure at Arizona State. A much-needed bounce-back performance for him. The bullpen absolutely dominated as well. Colin Fields, 2 1/3 innings of hitless work, 7 up, 7 down for the right-hander in a minor league rehab assignment, and a pair of arms running things out in the final inning and 2/3 of yesterday. Fort Wayne, their final base hit of yesterday's ball game in the 4th inning. Jack Costello, a solo shot into left field. 10th home run of the campaign. Second straight season, Costello has eclipsed the 10 home run marker and is now just the 11th player in Fort Wayne franchise history to hit 20 or more home runs in their career. But after that, 17 of the final 19 batters for Fort Wayne were retired. Just an error and a walk across the final 5-plus innings of yesterday's ball game. So yesterday we talked about Ben Jacobs got the start for West Michigan. Now to the number 16 prospect in the system for the Tigers, right-hander and Lucas Ellisaw. He'll be making his 15th appearance of the campaign and his 13th start. 2-4 on the season with a 4.39 ERA. 13th round pick back in 2024. 21-year-old initially from Miami, Florida, and went to Chipola College, also the place where Cam Collier, one of the top prospects in baseball right now, went. But a couple of other familiar faces that went to that junior college down there around the area of Coral Gables. Russell Martin went there. Patrick Corbin went there. There's over 40 major leaguers that have gone to that JUCO.
12: A well-known spot and guys who have gone on to have fantastic careers. As you mentioned, Jaden Ellisaw looking to add to that list. He's another impressive arm on this West Michigan staff. We've continued to have the conversations this week at the turnover from last year's 92-win roster, one of the best seasons we've seen in a very long time in minor league baseball. Ellisaw's one of those guys who has been here for parts of the last 2 years. Fort Wayne, some of these guys, not all, have seen him before and seeing him at the very end of the 2025 campaign, so hopefully that familiarity can help them out, at least from the jump tonight. But either way, just like last night with Jacobs, they're going to have their work cut out for him.
18: Also, a tough start to this season. Had an ERA over 6 across the first month and a half of the year, but his last 3 performances have been great. Just 1 run allowed across the last 10 innings of work. On the other side, Fort Wayne needing some length out of Carson Montgomery. 13 starts this season, 6 of which he's been able to give Fort Wayne 5 innings of work. His first full season back off of Tommy John surgery, and especially with his bullpen, we mentioned the last couple of weeks, has been depleted. Needs some length out of Carson. Talk about the bullpen. A guy who has been really gutsy for Fort Wayne has been Nick Falter. Put together an inning of scoreless work yesterday and put together 3 innings of work in that marathon 14-inning game back on Saturday. Didn't get the win for Fort Wayne, but was a big reason why they stuck into that one in extras. A pair of D3 guys got to have a conversation earlier today. Andy Ockham had a chance to chat with Nick Falter. That's coming up next here on Tin Caps on Deck on the Tin Caps Radio Network.
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4: 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Prior to this Thursday night ball game here at LMCU Ballpark, your Fort Wayne Tin Caps taking on the West Michigan Whitecaps. Joined today by Tin Caps reliever Nick Falter. Nick, one of the many additions we had to this roster a few weeks ago out at Lake County. What's the experience been like for you here so far with Fort Wayne?
22: It's been a lot of fun. Going from Lake Elsinore to here has definitely been a step up, but I'm just trying to take it all in stride and figure out what parts of my game need to be adjusted and keep attacking hitters.
4: Pitching out the Cal League, you know, how do you feel like that not only best prepared you for, you know, this opportunity here, but just in general, getting your feet wet in pro ball out there west?
22: I think it was just that, getting my feet wet and just settling in. As I was definitely nervous those first couple of games, and just learning that I belong here, and through the work and all that stuff, that like there's a place for me here and there's a role for me, and I just tried to do what I could to dominate my role and got me here.
4: Yeah, your first taste, Parkview Field last week at home against Great Lakes. So what can you say about the award-winning ballpark? What was it like to pitch there last week?
22: Yeah, pitching there on the 4th of July was unbelievable. I'll remember that moment for the rest of my life. 4th of July, 11th inning, fireworks going off. Courtesy of the red, white, and blue playing, which is my walkout. So I was chew stuff. I was didn't really know where the ball was going for a couple of innings, but I dialed it in and helped the team won.
4: I was gonna ask, was that intentional? I mean, was it just for, is that what you want the whole season, or is that just for the week? Was that intentional, the decision for that to be your walkout song?
22: No, it was my walkout in Lakey. I'm keeping it. I love it. It gets me going. I don't listen to that song a ton, like in my car or just sitting around doing anything, but like I know that when I hear that song, it's game time.
4: I can tell you, fans singing along on the 4th, just an awesome moment. You pitched three big innings, as you mentioned, in extras, 14 innings, 4 hours, 48 minutes. Is that the craziest game you've ever been a part of?
22: Yeah, it's one of them. And then the other one was against, it's probably number one.
4: What was this for you? You mentioned just not knowing necessarily where things were going, just trying to get settled on the mound. For your mindset, when you enter a game like that, in a game where it's been back and forth, everyone's matching one another, what is the mentality for you? Does anything stray away from what you typically stick with?
22: No, it's just get us in the dugout. That's all it is. It's the good part about extra innings is, you know, there's always going to be a chance in the bottom half to score because we got a guy starting on second. So in my mind, it's just get the guy at the plate. If the guy on second happens to score, it's okay because our guys will probably score him too. But I'm just trying to make sure the offense doesn't need to do too much the next half inning.
4: Part of our extensive chat before we hit record here, you're a Division III guy just like me. You spent time at Denison, a powerhouse in the D3 ranks for baseball. Talk about your time there and how you feel like it best prepared yourself for life here in professional baseball.
22: I loved it. It prepared me for this, but prepared me in life. I grew up a lot there, got a lot more mature. I can't say enough good things about Coach Deegan, Coach Rome. I wouldn't have been here without him. My teammates, all of them have been fantastic, and all of them have been reaching out to me along this journey and wishing me the best of luck, and they're part of the reason why I do it too.
4: What can you say to the people? And I'm always an advocate too, you know, as I mentioned, being a Division III guy myself of different sorts, just about the athletes that come out of the D3 level. I always say, obviously, you have the high level of collegiate baseball and that leads here to pro ball, but they're incredible athletes at the D3 level too.
22: Yeah, they're really, really good athletes that mainly just want to focus on school and have a good time off the field. But at the same time, there's some really, really good players there. We were talking before this, North Central, the games that we play against them, we played them multiple times every year. And every time we played them, we knew we were going to get a challenge. And being at a school like Denison, where we were a ranked team all 4 years I was there, we knew that we were going to get everyone's best shot, especially in conference play. Like, that's looking forward to those weekends and knowing that whoever you're playing, you're going to get their best chance. That's what helps bring out the best in you. So I loved it. And there's studs everywhere.
4: Last month, Denison brings home a national championship. What was it like for you just be able to see that from afar? They win the national championship at Classic Auto Group Park just a couple weeks before you make your high A debut on that same mound. Just how cool is that?
22: It was so cool. I when I heard the news, I was getting called up. I looked at where we were playing, and it said Lake County, and I was like, of course we're playing at Lake County. Like, where else would we be playing? But, yeah, I remember we were in Fresno when they won it, and we had just got done with BP, and I was sitting on the couch watching the live stream on my phone, and we hit the walk-off, and I was going nuts on the couch, going absolutely nuts. And I go out there to the field, and I'm just smiling ear to ear because I'm so happy for those guys. I was teammates with all of them, except for the freshmen, obviously. But I know how hard those guys have worked. And for them to be champions, it means a lot to me, and I know it means a lot to them.
4: What's the adjustment been like for you in the last year and just your process, you know, getting here to the pro ranks, being an undrafted free agent signee, and just what's the adjustment been like from D3 ball to here in the professional ranks?
22: I don't want this to sound arrogant, but there isn't a ton different. It's still 90 feet away. It's still 60 feet, 6 inches away. It's just trying to compete and fill up the strike zone and not beating myself. I'll sleep okay at night knowing, like, if I miss a spot or two, like, that's part of baseball. But if I'm walking guys or if I don't have my full effort and intention, like, that's where I'll beat myself up. As long as I'm not beating myself and I'm in attack mode, I feel like good things are going to happen and I'll learn and adjust whenever I see fit. But I would say that those have been the adjustments. And obviously the hitters are better. Like, you're not going to get away with as much as you would last year. And as you keep moving up, you're not going to get away with as much. So you got to keep getting better, but that's why we're here.
4: Andy Ockhamer with Nick Falter, prior to first pitch on this Thursday night. One last question for you. As we progress here in this second half, as you continue to get acclimated to the Midwest League, what is just something or things that you're trying to hone in on, focus on the rest of the way?
22: I can always throw more strikes. I can always try to miss barrels a little bit more, but then also just find the pitch or a couple of pitches to play away guys with consistently. It's just a consistency thing for me. And if it's like that, we'll be all right.
4: Appreciate your time, though.
22: Yeah, thank you.
4: Live's the first pitch coming up next right here on the Tin Caps Radio Network.
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18: We're underneath 10 minutes away from first pitch here at LMCU Ballpark, just north of Grand Rapids, Michigan. Let's get to the starting lineups tonight, presented by Fort Wayne Roofing, a Tech to America company. For Jonathan Matthews squad on the roadside of things here at LMCU Ballpark. Ryan Weidman, after getting the day off yesterday, is back in the card and leading things off out in center field. Just had his 8-game hit streak cut down on Tuesday, hoping to start another one here this evening. After leading things off yesterday in
20: extending his hit streak. Justin Acrisio moves down to the two spot and will play second base, a little lighter of a load with how much he has had to play as of recent. Carrington crosses at the high corner and bats third. Kavarius Tears in the cleanup spot today with no Alex McCoy in the lineup. Tears is in right field, one of the best and most productive bats in this Fort Wayne lineup across the last 2 months. Rosemond Verdugo plays back at shortstop once again today. Just the fourth time in his high A tenure across three-plus seasons he has been at short. Jack Costello, after his 20th Tin Caps home run across two seasons yesterday, he's back at first base and bats six. Carlos Rodriguez is the designated hitter, batting seventh. Oswald Linares will do the catching today behind the dish and bat eighth. And Cason Wells, the left fielder, will round out the order for Jonathan Matthews. On the other side for Renee Rivera in his first season here with the West Michigan Whitecaps, Woody Hayden leads things off for the 37th time this season. Every single game the shortstop has played this year with the Whitecaps, he has been in the top half of the order. Jackson Strong is over out in center field. He bats second. And again, no Bryce Rayner today. So Hayden gets a start at short. Strong can start in center. And nowhere else for Rayner to play. Ricardo Hurtado is the catcher, batting third. Andrew Soika moves up the cleanup spot out in left field. Had three different RBIs in his first four plate appearances of this series. Hoping to add on some more for West Michigan. Samuel Heal making his second appearance of this series. He's at the hot corner and bats fifth. Steven Rustich, he's had a great start to this series. The right fielder bats sixth. Christian Santana makes his series debut. The first baseman bats seventh. Juan Hernandez, after a great bleeping play defensively yesterday and a big base hit in the seventh inning, he's over at second base batting eighth. Anderson Delgado, who just got added to this roster yesterday after playing 34 games down in the Florida Complex League, he's the designated hitter rounding things out. One of two switch hitters today, along with three different lefties for Renee Rivera's squad, up against Carson Montgomery, the right-hander for Fort Wayne. 30th ranked prospect in this Padres system, has been great in leaving runners on the base paths this year, but the bigger clear thing, he has been much better against right-handed hitters than left-handed hitters this season. An OPS above 400 points better against right-handers than lefties.
3: And a guy in general, Jaden, that we've seen the really elite stretches from Montgomery and the parts that have made him as highly regarded of a prospect as he is in this Padres system. Had a stretch of four straight starts from the end of April to mid-May where he allowed one earned run in 20 innings, and it's just been kind of a back-and-forth deal. He had back-to-back starts where he walked five guys earlier on in the month of May, and as things have kind of stretched along here, it's just been about finding consistency for Carson. He knows that, and still, as we mentioned, you know, making that start in the opening week of the season against Lansing on that Thursday, the first home win of the season for Fort Wayne, he hadn't pitched in a minor league ball game in 718 days, so just really, people have to understand, too, he's 23, yes, he's a college pitcher, yes, he's still trying to work back to being used to pitching in a full season again. He's going through all the bumps in the road here this year.
20: Yeah, the first 2 months of this season, it felt like Fort Wayne was guaranteed to win. Bare minimum, be in every Thursday and Friday ball game this season. It's not quite been the case across the last month plus. For Carson Montgomery, across his first seven starts of this season, had just a 1.41 ERA. Still had through the end of the month of May an ERA south of two. It's crept up all the way to 3.86 after giving up multiple runs in all of his last six performances on the bum for Fort Wayne. He'll take on Lucas Ellisalt, the right-hander, making his 50th appearance of the campaign. He had a slower start to this season, but as the season has grown along, he's been much better, allowing just one run across his last 10 innings of work. Two top 20 prospects in respective systems getting the start on this Thursday. It's a packed crowd here at LMCU Ballpark for a third straight night. Fort Wayne hoping to cut down a three-game losing streak and hope to put to bed what they have done across the last 2 weeks, losing eight of their last 10 ball games. Could this be the point, though, where they build some momentum heading into the All-Star break and down to the final sprint in this 2026 season? West Michigan, they're still in the mix here in the Eastern Division in the second half of the campaign. After being the bottom feeder in the first half of this season, they're making some noise alongside Lake County and Great Lakes. That'll wrap things up here on Tin Caps on Deck. We're getting ready to go for first pitch here this Thursday affair. It's the Battle of the Caps next here on the Tin Caps Radio Network.
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24: Driven into left field and Vincula back. He can only look. Rosemont Verdugo is otherworldly right now.
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24: Here's a drive down the line. Is it fair? Is it fair? It is gone! The granny comes to fruition.
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25: Tatis drives it deep to left center. 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
24: This is in the air to right field. Back it goes. Fernando Tatis Jr., a grand slam.
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26: Greetings from LMC Ballpark, just north of Grand Rapids, Michigan. We get set for Game 3 of 6 in the Battle of the Caps. The high affiliate of the San Diego Padres, the Fort Wayne Tin Caps taking on the reigning Midwest League champions, the high affiliate of the Detroit Tigers and the West Michigan Whitecaps. Glad to have you with us here on 13 of the Fan 100.9 FM. Jane Taylor alongside Andy Yonkam, and Blendy is back in the Summit City in our studios. Fort Wayne hoping to break out of a three-game skid where they've just scored one run across their last 27 total innings offensively. West Michigan, who lost each of the last three ball games of their series last week, the first of two back-to-back here at home at LMCU Ballpark. They've won back-to-back and looking for a three-game winning streak on their side. Fort Wayne's offense has got to find some more life here against the right-hander, Lucas Elso.
3: We've talked about the ups and downs, the ebbs and flows of this season for Fort Wayne, whether it's guys individually or for this team as a whole. I definitely think you can say these past three games for the group, it's been a low point. There's no disguising that. The big thing always, this isn't just in sports, this is life in general. When you're facing adversity, when things aren't going your way, how do you respond? What are you going to change? Obviously, adjustments need to be made. You can't keep running out the same mentality and the same approach. Something needs to change. Is it going to happen, and is it going to happen early when they very desperately need to throw that first punch?
26: Need to build some momentum just with four games left heading into the All-Star break. We have seen both the peak and the absolute valley in the last three ball games for Fort Wayne after their 14-inning walk-off win back on Saturday. The offense hoping to find their momentum back. Ryan Weidman leads things off for Fort Wayne. The right-handed inning center fielder faces number 16 prospect in this Tiger system, Lucas Ellisall. He's ready to go. His first pitch is in the air deep to center field. It's a push back Jackson Strong, but not too far. From one center fielder to another, one pitch and one out, and Fort Wayne still staying aggressive on the first pitch of the plate appearance.
3: That answers one of our questions. As you said, they like to go attacking early. For Ellisall, it's a fastball that hangs in the lower 90s. That one there at 92. Knee-high, bottom of the zone. Weidman liked it. Why not go after it?
26: That adds in a very small kick change that he works in a lot to righties as well as a slider.
8: brings up second baseman in Justin Acrisio. Righty on righty, first pitch is on the outer edge for strike number one. Now Acrisio has been great. If there has been lifeblood in this Fort Wayne offense, it's been the two guys from the University of San Diego, Justin Acrisio and Jack Costello. It's the 0-1. Acrisio takes on the outer edge. There's that changeup. Make itself a nothing and two count. DeCrisio, five-game hitting streak with hits in six of his last seven. He's reached in 16 of his last 18 ball games in the top third of this Fort Wayne order. On an 0-2, he swings and misses. High and tight fastball up and in to JD. 95 miles an hour for out number two.
3: That's also rearing back and letting it go. Well placed there. DeCrisio changed up the eye levels, just could not catch up to the high heat. And this is a lot of what we've said these last 2 days. Two up, two down for a West Michigan pitcher on the hill.
8: Again, we remind you yesterday, Fort Wayne had 17 of the final 19 batters retired. Their last base hit just in the fourth inning of the ballgame. Carrington cross steps in and takes the first pitch on the inner edge. Taking a look at our umpires today, presented by Lawn Stars Landscaping, creating all-star landscapes for homes and businesses for many seasons to come. Brady Parrish is behind this. Patrick Morris is out on the base paths. 0-1. Cross takes out and away. Push slider, then Hurtado. Not even going to slide a little bit to his right to get in front of. They all assault another season here with the squad. And last month has been magnificent for the right-hander out of Miami, Florida. Here's the 1-1. Cross swings and misses at that changeup. Kick change has been the pitch early and often here for LSO.
3: That's a fun pitch to talk about in the way that it's been around, but it's become a much bigger used pitch in all of baseball.
8: Another two-strike count here for LSO, looking for back-to-back strikeouts. The 1-2 pitch. Jack swing, did he go? They appeal down at first, and Patrick Morris says no. To Cross, able to hold up. Went back to the looping breaking ball. There to Cross. Over at third base today. It's been a tough adjustment here to the high A stint. And it's betting 184 and its third series with Fort Wayne. 2-2 toss. Sails high. And a full count pitch coming up. And Kavaris Tears awaits on deck. The right fielder would love to get the ball in his hands. A chance and help Fort Wayne get back offensively after a tough day yesterday. 3-2. Slow roller up the middle on the second base side of the bag. Juan Hernandez picks it up and fires on to first in time. Three up, three down for Lucas Ellisall. Fort Wayne nothing going in the opening frame. Carson Montgomery makes his 14th start at the high A level when we come back. Scoreless here on the Tin Caps Radio Network.
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23: From the heart of downtown Fort Wayne to across the heartland, this is Tin Caps Baseball. Caps on.
26: 23-year-old right-hander Carson Montgomery back to the bump for Fort Wayne. 14th start of the season for the right-hander out of Florida State. Hoping to slow down this West Michigan lineup, put together a combined 14 runs on 11 hits yesterday. First offering the home half of the first. Misses up high to Woody Haney. Switch hitting shortstops and bouncing around across the infield. But no Bryce Rainier, who had a career day yesterday, in the lineup for Rene Rivera. And Haney, on next pitch, takes low. Back at the top of the order, has dealt a little bit of injuries this season that took him away for about a month and a half of the campaign. At Hayden, he has dominated against right-handed pitching this year, batting over 304 against righties. 2-0, slow roller right side, long play for the second baseman. Acrisio, a diving attempt, and it rolls into right field. Hayden continues to find the barrel out of the left side, and a leadoff man for the Whitecaps.
3: He's got a hit in every game this series. And sets the tone just as good as any leadoff man in this Midwest League does. Pressure's going to be on him. Probably going to field a bit more today with no Bryce Rainier in the lineup, but he knows what to expect with his Fort Wayne pitching staff.
26: Haney now a hit in 8 of his last 9 games. Now 10 for his last 32 across the stretch. Runner at first, nobody out as Jackson Strong goes out of the first pitch and flies it foul. And Strong moving up to the 2 spot. He's been in the cleanup spot the first couple of ball games of this series and still hoping to get up above the Mendoza line. Second season here with the Whitecaps, and he's just batting 199 here in year 2. Runner first, nobody out. And the 0-1 for Montgomery. Slider just above the zone. And it's 1-1. Take a look at his Fort Wayne defense today. As well as Linares, the battery mate with Seamont on the bump. Carrington Cross at third. Rosemond Verdugo again getting his 4th start at shortstop. Just Nicrecio at second. And Jack Costello's at first. 1-1. Skips in the dirt. Linares couldn't see it. Goes all the way to the backstop. Haney around second. He's going to look for third. And there will be no throw. Oswald Linares thought it popped up in the air. Hayden, a good eye rounding second base, and he takes 2 bags.
3: I think that's just been the sum up of the first couple of games this week for Fort Wayne. It's a big backstop here at LMCU Ballpark. So at any point, if any catcher is confused as to where the ball might be, and if there's good enough speed on first, it could be a guaranteed 180 feet, and we see that there.
26: 2 bases on the wild pitch. Infield comes in as Strong goes after a 2-1 and lifts it foul. West Michigan a chance to strike first once again for the 3rd straight ball game. It was 3 balls on the infield grass that scored all 3 runs in the series opener on Tuesday for the explosion yesterday. 2-2 in the air to shallow center field. Weidman coming in. He's underneath it and makes the catch. Haydeen will bait a throw in from center field. Weidman a gun onto the plates and definitely would have had Haydeen in time. So Strong, not enough muscle to poke that into center field, and an important first out for Carson Montgomery.
3: And thankfully, Oswaldo Linares is able to keep that in front of him. There was nobody backing up the plate on that fly ball, whether it was Costello or Montgomery. Usually should be Montgomery getting back behind the dish, and Lena able to keep that one out in front and keep the Whitecaps off the board for the time being.
26: And immediately as I look to my right to the dugout for Fort Wayne, Jonathan Matthews saying the same thing. Infield in as Ricardo Hurtado takes a slider for strike number 1. Matthews took a look over to his right. Jed Morris, who's the active hitting coach this week, and just pointed at Seamont and pointed to the backstop. That's where he's got to go on that play. 0-1. Fastball tied him up and in. Hurtado, did he go? The appeal, yes he did. As the base umpire, Patrick McMorris, who is just behind the pitcher's mound. Now count nothing and 2. Runner at 3rd and 1 out. And the bottom half of the first inning. 0-2. Hurtado, slow roller on to 3rd. Coming to the plate is Haney. Bobbling it is Cross. His only play with it first. It's a slightly wide one, but Jack Costello able to strike the back leg and get the outs. This is the story back on Tuesday. Get a guy in a scoring position. Find a way to bring him in any way possible. And West Michigan on the board first for a 3rd straight game.
3: That's super frustrating for Carrington Cross, because if he's able to get that ball out of his glove cleanly, he's got Haney at the plate, and he has him cut down. It wouldn't even have been close, but unfortunately, that clutch and that struggle to get it out of the webbing only gives him one option.
26: A 2 gone. Now for the cleanup man, left fielder Andrew Soika. First offering, Soika swings and misses. Like we mentioned, 3 true lefties in this lineup for Rene Rivera's squad, as well as a switch hitter both the top and bottom half of the order, Haydeen and Delgado. Soika went to the lefties on the 0-1, rips it foul down the first base side.
8: Soika, second season here in the Midwest League. We mentioned last year was in the Cardinals organization for the back half of 2025. Struggled there, but is getting a fresh reset here with the Tigers system. Down nothing and two. The pit swung on and missed. Fastball up and out at 94. And Carson Montgomery, you can see some frustration as he walks back to the dugout. 1-0 West Michigan. An RBI ground out by Ricardo Hurtado. The early difference. We head to the second. 1-0 Fort Wayne trails here on the Tin Caps Radio Network.
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8: West Michigan on the board in the bottom half of the first inning. Top half of the second here at LMCU Ballpark. Give our steers and lead things off. First pitch, cut on a miss. Well placed fastball painted on the outer edge. Four strike number one. KT open to bring some life to this Fort Wayne offense. So again, has scored just one run across his last 28 innings offensively. 0-1 pitch, check swing. Did he go? They appeal. And the first base umpire, Patrick McMorris, says no. Kavars Tears out of the card yesterday after a pair of strikeouts and an 0-for-3 effort on Tuesday. But across the last 2 months, he has been arguably Fort Wayne's most productive hitter. Count 1-1, pitch from Ellisell. It's a breaking ball, lifted foul, and out of play. And Tears, 12 home runs this season after Jack Costello hit a long ball yesterday. One of five Tin Caps this season with double-digit home runs. Count 1-2. Here's the pitch to Tears. Fastball sails wide, and it's even. Infield playing KT, the left-handed bat to the pull side. Third baseman Samuel Heal basically playing shortstop right now with Woody Hayden by the second base bag. And both the men on the right side of the infield far to the pull side. 2-2, line drive shot into center field. That'll dunk down for a base hit. Kavars Tears with another knock goes straight up the middle, and Fort Wayne has a runner on. Now, we mentioned what Kavars Tears has been able to do across last month plus. Dating back to May 31st, he's third in the Midwest League with 15 different extra base hits, including 7 of his 12 home runs. And he now has an OPS above 1,000. And when Rosemond Verdugo can string things together, and shortstop climbs into the right side. First offering, Verdugo takes a slider just low.
21: And KT's been the first to tell both you and I, it's not the start to the season he wanted. The numbers show that, and he said feeling-wise, just never really had that rhythm that he wanted. You could tell, though, things have just really started to click over this last month plus.
8: And Tears only batted just 165 in the opening month. It's been great ever since. 1-0 breaking ball. There it's at the bottom rail. That's the ball further up. And they count one ball and one strike on Verdugo. Doogie over 200 ball games here with the Caps. Hoping to get hot and find his way to Double A San Antonio soon. Al Salt set of the belt. Comes home. And Verdugo slaps one foul. It seems like that's been the conversation ever since opening day. Can Rosemond Verdugo get a hot 10 or 15 game stretch to push him up to Double-A San Antonio in his third season with Fort Wayne, the 21-year-old from Ensenada, Mexico? And all salt set once again. Here's the 1-2 pitch. Breaking ball swung on and missed. Second strikeout, five batters through for Lucas Ellison. And there's one away in the second.
21: And that was the exact quote from Jonathan Matthews, the media availability we had prior to heading out to Dow Diamond in Midland, Michigan on opening day. And unfortunately, it was rather the exact opposite for Rosemond. Couldn't have gotten out of the gate any slower. He's had some flashes, once again, as we've seen. The power numbers have been there this year, but it's just, how can he try to put together a consistent 2 to 3 week stretch that can finally get him that bump up?
8: Tier still at first, one gone for Jack Costello. The first baseman takes up and in for ball number one. Costello, we mentioned yesterday, his 10th home run of the season, his 20th in a Tin Caps uniform. He's one of 11 players in franchise history to hit the 20 home run mark. Second this season for Fort Wayne, him and Rosemond Verdugo. Here's the 1-0 from Ellison. The right-hander comes home. And Costello takes a fastball for a strike. And Costello kind of quietly has found himself at the 20 home run mark after hitting 10 last season for Fort Wayne. And he gave Fort Wayne their lone run yesterday, a solo shot to left center in the fourth inning. The 1-1 from Ellison is on the outer edge. Well-placed slider. And, man, he has found the corners early today.
21: And especially with that slider against right-handed hitters, really trying to nibble the outer half. And he's hit his spot more times than not.
8: And the odd thing for Ellison, he's got reverse splits. He's been better against lefties than righties this season. Right-handed hitters betting 304 against them. Lefties just 206. Here's the 1-2. Costello fouls it off his back foot. West Michigan 1, Fort Wayne nothing. Top half of this second inning. And the Whitecaps got on the board. An RBI ground out. Slow roller to third to Carrington Cross. Bobbled for a second. Had a chance to gun down Woody Hayden. But had to throw to first. His only play at the end. 1-2 pitch. Costello cuts and misses again. Dirty changeup that fell off the table. And three strikeouts through six batters for Lucas Ellison.
21: The same compliments we gave to Ben Jacobs early last night we can give to Lucas Ellison. Not only is the fastball having good ride and he's pumping it in the zone for strikes, he's sequencing well. He's got multiple breaking balls that he's been able to get hitters to chase on. The changeup we just saw there and the slider that we've seen pretty frequently in the first six batters.
8: 17 strikeouts now in his last 11 and a third innings of work for Lucas Ellison. First opportunity to Carlos Rodriguez has swung on and missed. Top of the zone. There with a heater, and C-Rod unable to take care of it. Right, Carlos out of the card yesterday, but did have one of the four base hits in a series opener, a single right up the middle in the third inning. X has the DH today in the seventh spot. Righty against lefty. Here's the 0-1. Up high again, but Carlos able to hold up. And Rodriguez, this has been a hotter stretch for the left-handed bat after a real tough start to this season. Seems like he's found a lot of success against Great Lakes across two series this year. But I want to find more success against other opponents. Tier still at first with two outs. As the 1-1. Breaking ball pops up to left center field. Andrew Soika easily underneath it. He slaps the leather to round out the second inning. Guevara's Tears, a leadoff single. That is all for Fort Wayne here in the second. No runs on one. A hit, no errors, and one man left on base for the Tin Caps. Right to the bottom half of the second inning. Fort Wayne trailing 1-0 here in the Tin Caps Radio Network.
1: 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And even better, sliding across home plate. PNC Bank believes in smart, reliable, boring banking. 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
26: 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Bottom half of the second inning here at LMCU Ballpark. First pitch off the bat of Samuel Heels, ripped in right field for a base hit. Woody Hayden at the bottom half of the first inning went after an early pitch, got a single into right center, and Heel does the same thing back-to-back innings with a leadoff man on for West Michigan.
21: Just got past the glove of Jack Costello. Thought for a minute there he had it, and just an inside-out swing, taking a fastball to the opposite field and not wasting any time in doing so.
26: He'll open to carry the momentum after an excellent month of June here to July. Steven Rustich stands in and takes a breaking ball off the plate. And the right fielder batting sixth today. Four home runs this season, including a three-run shot just yesterday, a part of a five-run, two-hit third inning for West Michigan. 1-0, slider low and away. Two balls and no strikes to Rustich. And Steven, three-run shot, capped off that fifth inning. Incredible stretch for West Michigan yesterday. Four separate innings with multiple runs. Here's the next pitch. Rustich takes a fastball, well placed on the outer edge, and it's 2-1. Steven back out in right field, hits in eight of his last nine games, with three home runs across this stretch, where he's walked.

0: shot the other way into right field. This will drop down in front of Kavara's tiers. Back-to-back singles the other way, and West Michigan in business once again.
1: They've had a very simplistic approach as a group. Granted, they hit three home runs yesterday. They just saw the ball yesterday. Incredible in general. But a lot of times this week, you look at how they scored all three of their runs in the series opener. A couple swinging bunts on the infield, the fielder's choice, just executing in the perfect counts. And you see that there, opposite field once again on a higher fastball in the zone.
0: They just got to do the job. That has been what West Michigan has put together throughout this season. Slightly in at third is Cross as Christian Santana steps in. First baseman goes after a slider and lifts it foul. And Santana making his series debut against Fort Wayne and playing the first three games of this set. International free agent back in 2021 out of Asua in the Dominican Republic. Same hometown as the game's number two prospect, Leo DeVries. Now there's a slider swung on and missed. And it's nothing in two. And West Michigan has been great with runners in scoring position. Showcased it just yesterday on a couple of big base hits. Going to get another one here with two on and nobody out. Montgomery looking second. His 0-2 slider in the dirt. Great block there by Oswaldo Linares. Lena, despite a shorter stint behind the dish this year, he's had a lot more time playing second base this season. Just his 14th start behind home plate. He's got runners at a 33% clip this season. 4-for-12 this year, which is above average. 1-2, outside. Four straight sliders for Carson Montgomery. He's been holding on to that pitch all throughout this season. It's been the X factor for the right-hander from Windermere, Florida. Two on, nobody out. And a 1-0 ball game here in the second. 2-2. Fastball low and away. And the count is full.
1: He's pulling off a lot in the way that he's finishing. That's another adjustment that, I mean, Jeff Andrews and him could talk about that in between innings, but that's one of those mid-inning mound adjustments you need to make yourself.
0: The count is full as the payoff pitch on the ground, third base side. That is a foul ball just to the left of the third base bag. Santana thought he had a couple of bases in his back pocket, but barely pushed foul.
1: And that's where Monty then overcompensates. He doesn't close off enough. That pitch is left up and in. A perfect hitter's pitch in that count.
0: Santana got tied up a little bit, and if that was another inch further inside the zone, might have been a rip ball out of this ballpark. Seventh pitch of the plate appearance. It's a slider outside for ball four. Three great plate appearances by the 5, 6, and 7 spots of this West Michigan lineup, and the bases are loaded with nobody out.
1: And this is what good teams and good lineups do. It's not just the top four that come through consistently and that you need to lean on for run production and generating traffic on the bases. Real professional plate appearances from all three of these guys, and it sets the table for the bottom two spots in the card.
0: So now to another left-handed bat. Second baseman Juan Hernandez climbs in. First pitch. It's at the bottom of the zone. Sinker clipped the lower edge for strike one. This has been the spot where Carson Montgomery, though, this season has been great. Leads all of Padres minor leaguers with just a 104 opponent's batting average with runners in scoring position. There's the 0-1. Slider swung on and missed. That's the best pitch he's had today.
1: And that's the movement we've been looking for. And it helps that it plays better against lefties than righties, I'll say, because if you do miss, if you do pull off the way that he's been doing so, you can still aim it at the back foot, and it's cutting inward.
0: Did he find the cue right there on that slider? Count nothing and two. Comes home, goes back to it. Hernandez, did he go the appeal? No, he did not. Able to hold up.
1: Doesn't land where he wanted to, but I love the movement and the action on that as well. Whatever he's done on the last two deliveries for that slider, just keep repeating.
0: Doesn't have to go after him here. Still ahead in the count. One ball and two strikes. Bases loaded with nobody out. Montgomery set at the belts. Kicks and deals. Fastball, slow roller over to second. Increase, will look on to second, but his only play will be to first. Fires one to Jack Costello in time. Second RBI ground out of the ball game. Hernandez does the job. Coming home to score is Samuel Heal, and it's 2-0 West Michigan.
1: Give credit to JD. The momentum pulling him more toward the first base bag than the second base bag. Could he have gotten the runner at second? Maybe. It's a safe call, though. You just need to get an out in this spot. You cannot possibly have a run come across, still have the bases loaded, and there still be no outs.
0: A two in scoring position. Rustage at third, Santana at second for Anderson Delgado. First offering. Flared into shallow center field. Long run in for Weidman. That'll drop down in front of him. Santana comes home to score alongside Rustage. It's a two-run single for Anderson Delgado and his first

0: First plate appearance at the high A level. 4-0 West Michigan, 9 batters through.
1: And just like the other base hits in this inning, it was an elevated fastball for Montgomery. I guess throw out everything that I just said about getting the out, and that's all that matters in that spot, because, well, the runner on second comes across on the very next pitch anyways.
0: Delgado jumping two levels to make his debut today. And comes through with a flare single to center. Top of the order for Woody Hady. And the switch hitter batting out of the left side takes a slider for strike one. And just get muscled up and in. And forced it out to shallow center with the infield in. And just enough. But West Michigan back up 5-4. Next pitch outside. Count 1-1 to Hady. Another tough start of the night for the Fort Wayne Tin Caps. 4 runs on 4 hits, 9 batters through for West Michigan. And Hayden steps back up with one out and a runner at first. 1-1 on the ground over to first. Costello steps on the bag, throws over to second on one hop. And Rosemon Verdugo lets it roll in and out of his glove. Sliding to second safely is Anderson Delgado. And Jack Costello, a guy with such a high IQ, went on the back foot and tried to sidewind that to second base. He's definitely had time to set his feet and fire a strike on a second.
1: Time's the key word. He had plenty of it there. And just the fact that it takes 2 seconds to plant the feet and make a nice throw is a tough one for Doogie to pick. Tried getting it on the low hop. Instead, skips right off the palm of his glove.
0: Delgado now in scoring position for Jackson Strong. Here with 2 outs. Left-handed that goes out of the first pitch, sends it high in the air, deep to right field. Tears can only walk. Jackson Strong leaves the yard, his 9th home run of the campaign, and this ball game blown open once again. A 5-run second inning. It's 6-0 West Michigan. And we're in for another long night, Andy.
1: Back-to-back nights for West Michigan. A 5-run frame in the opening three. They had a 5-run third last night. And the highlight there was a home run, a 3-run shot from Steven Hrustich. And tonight it's a 2-run jack for Jackson Strong. Everyone for West Michigan getting involved in the home run party here in the opening half of this 6-game series.
0: It's been a rough last month and a half for Carson Montgomery after a dazzling start to this season. At one point, had a 1.33 ERA across his first 6 starts of the season. Since that point, it has skyrocketed, giving up at least multiple runs. And now each of his last 7 performances has given up at least 3 runs in 6 of those 7 appearances. And Ricardo Hurtado with 2 outs. A 6-0 ball game here in the second. Hurtado, first pitch swing, rolls it foul. So we're going to have to see the comeback Caps again in big fashion today. Fort Wayne, 16 wins in a row and come from behind fashion. And I think we have been not used to ever seeing this team in front early.
1: I had something about this ballpark. Last year, we ended the season here and dropped 5-6. It ended a pretty rough stretch. Fort Wayne lost 11 of their final 12 last season. And whatever it is, playing at LMCU ballpark just has treated this team well the last 2 years.
0: Base is clear. 2 outs and the 0-2 pitch to the catcher is on the inner edge. Called strike 3. Hurtado cannot believe it as he took strike 3 on the inner edge. Carson Montgomery bookends a pair of frames with a strikeout, but West Michigan has blown the ball game open once again. 5 more runs on 4 hits here in the second. Way to the third, 6-0 West Michigan in front. 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
0: 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Fort Wayne giving up some taters early on in this one. Not so much cookies. Trailing 6-0 as we head to this third inning. Oswaldo Linares leads things off. It takes a slider low and away. 8-9-1 due up for Fort Wayne. Taking on the right-hander and Lucas Eloso, who struck out three of the first seven batters that he's faced. 1-0. Lena takes inside. Fastball reared in. And Fort Wayne needs some momentum right here. Needs a run to find some sort of stoppage to the bleeding.
1: A run, an extra base hit, any of the above.
0: 2-0. Fouled off. Two balls and a strike to Linares. He's a guy who, again, has struggled across the last couple of months. Looking for a base hit today. And we'll see. He might play three games this series with the struggles for Lamar King Jr. behind the dish. He was batting under 060 across his last 20 ball games. 2-1 toss. On the ground is short. In comes Hayden. Picks it up on a hop and throws the first in time. And West Michigan, eight batters at the plate in the home half of the second inning. Five runs on four hits. No errors and nobody left on base. RBI ground out with the bases loaded and nobody out by Juan Hernandez. A two-run flyer single to center by Anderson Delgado. And then Jackson Strong, his ninth home run of the season, a two-run shot. Deep to right field, capping off at five-run inning. Now to the ninth spot, left-handed bat, Kaysen Wells. Takes a breaking ball just above the zone. Four ball, one. And Wells, 16th round pick back in 2024. Spent a couple of seasons with two different colleges before heading to the pro ranks two seasons ago. 1-0. Slapped the other way down the left field line. And foul. And then she went to Texas A&M. We've seen him connect a lot with Lake County's star and Jace LaViolette, two guys that roam the outfield out there in College Station. And elected to feel like that really wasn't the spot for him. Always wanted to get to professional baseball. That was the goal. And felt that going the junior college route was a little bit better for him to get those looks. Nobody on, one out. The 1-1. Wells puts him on the ground. Left side. Going to be a tough play for Hayden. He's not able to get there as it rolls in the left field. Opponents continue to play Kaysen Wells the pull side. We don't know why. The team leader in opposite field base hits. Goes the other way again. Fort Wayne's second base hit of the ball game.
1: You talk about him and Jace LaViolette having some fun. When we were in Lake County a couple of weeks ago during batting practice, LaViolette walked by the cage and he goes, and Casey goes to him, hey, home run contest, me, you, right now. I think Jace would win that, but I think an opposite field contest, base hits, Kaysen's got that over Jace, no problem.
0: Top of the card, Ryan Weidman steps in, a breaking ball, tops the zone for strike one. What was funnier about that is that 2 hours later, Kaysen Wells got his first high A home run. Didn't leave the yard those and inside the Parker off the top of the right field wall. Wells at first, he's leaning. They throw back over to the bag and he dives in safely. Going back to his conversation that we had with him last week, again, Kaysen initially thought about going to some bigger name programs, but felt that the junior college route was the better one for him. And he was trying to decide where to go. And Weatherford became the option for an uncharacteristic reason. Oh, one from Eloso. Weidman swings and misses through a breaking ball, and it's nothing in two. His family actually owns land. His aunt owns land about 25 minutes away from campus. It's a huge acreage where he's allowed to hunt. He's a big hunting fan, and that's the big reason why he went to Weatherford. Would go play baseball and then hunt in the early mornings. Weidman, did he go on an 0-2? Yes, he did. Unable to hold up. Pointed out towards Patrick Remoras. Not happy with that call as he goes down on strikes.
1: And Kaysen telling us this was him and I actually at this ballpark. It was one of our final pregame interviews last year, and I asked him about his journey about Weatherford, and that was part of the reason why. But he even said, one thing I love about Kaysen, he's straightforward. Mm-hmm. He'll shoot you straight. He's like, just wasn't a big school guy. Yeah. And in Weatherford, they offered the opportunity more that fit me as a student and allowed me to focus on achieving my dreams of getting to professional baseball.
0: I throw back over to Furr, as well as back in safely. Does have 17 stolen bags this year, leading the team. And Fort Wayne, again, has only scored one run across the last 29 innings offensively. Got to find a way to generate runs right now in uncharacteristic fashion. Wells, an extra step off of first base. And it's the opening offering here to Justin DeCrisio. Comes up from Ellisaw. And DeCrisio nearly hit, goes up and in. It looks like it hit the knob of the bat and rolls foul to the first base side. Nothing and one on JD. Looking for a base hit in the top of this card for Fort Wayne. And bounce around between the one and the two spots ever since Ryan Weideman got added to this roster 2 weeks ago. Owen pitch. Outside, good pick there by Hurtado and forces Wells back to first base.
1: Those two have been awesome at the top of the order. Mentioned Weidman's got a hit in 11 of his first 13 games here. DeCrisio's reached base safely in 16 of his last 18. Just simply, that's what you got to do at the top of the order. Find your way on, and those two guys have been able to do so in the last few weeks.
0: Wide open on the right side of the infield for Justin DeCrisio. If he can go there on a 1-1, DeCrisio fouls it off home plate and back behind it is. And Juan Hernandez is playing here with the pole side. Woody Haney, the shortstop for West Michigan, basically in the 5-6 hole right now for Justin DeCrisio, the guy who went to a place that is a lot more about school, a private university, the University of San Diego, before rounding out his career at NC State. On the 1-2, JT takes a breaking ball low and outside. Fort Wayne trailing 6-0, top half of this third inning. As the Cavs, someone to find some sort of offensive life, staring in the face. Now their fourth straight loss, unless they can figure things out here quickly. Runner first, two outs. A 2-2 count to DeCrisio. Breaking ball lifted down the right field line. And foul. A very solid crowd tonight, but with the sun peering over the awning just beyond left field. A lot more fans than the third base side than the first base side. The sun beginning to set here in Grand Rapids. 81 degrees and sunny at first pitch. A beautiful night for baseball. Sixth pitch has to wait as Wells dives into first safely. Waiting on deck, Carrick DeCross. Justin DeCrisio struck out against Lucas Ellisalt back in the first. On a 2-2 here in the third. And he takes a breaking ball front door. He got him looking. Back-to-back strikeouts for Lucas Ellisalt in five across the first three innings of tonight. He's one shy of his season high and through three innings here against Fort Wayne. The Cavs trailing 6-0 as we head to the bottom half of the third on the Tin Caps Radio Network.
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0: 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First pitch here in the bottom half of the third inning. Misses inside to the left-handed hitting left fielder, Andrew Soyko. One ball and no strike. Carson Montgomery delivers again and drops it a slider for strike one. And Fort Wayne hoping to climb out of a hole. Five runs on four hits in the second inning after a run scored in the opening frame. And the Whitecaps leading the Tin Caps 6-0. 1-1, swung on and missed. Fastball with some arm side run there. A two-seamer for Montgomery. And it's 1-2. And Carson looking for a bounce back inning after a tough one last frame where he was rocked around a little bit. The 1-2. Soyko fouls it straight back. Coming up just on Saturday, the MLB draft here in 2026. It's going to extend from Saturday on to Sunday. But Soyko, one of the guys who didn't make his name known into the minor league ranks through the draft. Slider on the outer edge. And he got him looking. Third strikeout today for Carson Montgomery. And a second straight looking.
1: And two of those three have come against Soyko, just hasn't picked up the ball well out of Monty's hand here tonight. That's the way you want to start this inning off. First inning where he's retired the leadoff batter.
0: And Carson on the other side, 11th round pick back in 2023, out of Florida State. He faces Samuel Heal, who takes a slider outside for ball one. Heal from the international ranks, but you mentioned here with Carson Montgomery. Dominant sophomore season with Florida State, up and down junior year, and led him to the Padres system. Slide alone outside, two balls and no strikes. And a lot of conversations to be had of one, who's going to go number one now. It seemed like all throughout the college season it was going to be Rock Chalowski when Von Lackey and Grady Emerson and put themselves into the mix to go one of one to the White Sox. Third straight slider missed the zone, 3-0 here on Heel. What's your pick? You going Emerson? You going the high school guy? Or you going with the number one overall pick that we've seen all throughout the season in Chalowski? Next pitch up and away. Four straight balls. Two Heel and a one-out runner on.
1: I'm Team Rock, but I don't think Chicago can go wrong with any of those three. There's even conversations, right, about, well, they have so many young infielders. They have so many guys, you know, in their Caleb Bonnemer, their top prospect in infielder. They have Colson Montgomery. They have Chase Mydrop. They have Miguel Vargas over at third, who's an all-star this year. They need a shortstop. You know, the White Sox are really starting to turn things around, looking to win now. You know, could Von Lackey, from a positional standpoint, offer more upside?
0: Steven Rustich steps in. Also a guy that was not drafted. He takes outside for ball number one. It's a minor league free agent signing just last May after a year and a half in the Frontier League with the Florence Yalls. Base hit today the other way on a 1-0. Takes low and outside. And Carson Montgomery struggling to find the strike zone right now after a strikeout to Andrew Soyka. Runner at first near the 1-1 count to Steven Rustich. Montgomery set at the belt. Here's his 1-1 pitch. Up and inside goes the backstop. Up on a second goes Samuel Heal. And Saturday, 1:30 p.m. Eastern time during the day. Set of games before the All-Star break starting on Monday. The pregame watch party, as well as the first 10 picks, will be on NBC, spending across an hour and a half, which is going to be pretty crazy. We start off that Saturday, then picks 11 through 40 on MLB Network. And next couple rounds all the way the next couple of nights. Single the other way out of the bat is Steven Rustich. It's into right field. Around third, coming home to score is Samuel Heal. Steven Rustich, his second single the other way. This time it brings home a run. It's 7-0 West Michigan.
1: And it feels like it's just the same song and dance here these first couple of goes at it these last two nights. But with the draft, that's really cool. It's unique. It's different. You don't really see that in terms of it being televised on a big platform and the picks being structured as they are to begin the night. It's a fun draft. We talk about the top three. That's really the top tier. But even that, not only is there top-end talent in this class, there's a lot of depth as well. That entire first round, the comp picks as well, a lot of really good ball players are going to be drafted in that first go at it.
0: Day one on Saturday, rounds one through four. Again, for those that want to watch, the first 10 picks will be on NBC. Picks 11 through 40, which goes into the compensatory round, will be on MLB Network. Picks number 41 through 135 on day one will be on MLB.com as well as the MLB app. First pitch, Christian Santana up and in, fouls off the handle of the bat and rolls foul to the first base side. And then again, rounds 5 through 20 will be on Sunday, right around when the All-Star Futures game will be going on. 0-1 pitch, runners out of first. It's lifted foul, and they got nothing in two on Santana. A lot of conversations up against these Padres. What are they going to do with pick number 21? 20th of 30 teams in terms of bonus pool money this season. A lot lower than what they were 2 or 3 years ago when they go after a couple of solid top guys in the first couple of rounds. 0-2 pitch from Montgomery. Hot shot, third base side. That's through into left field. Back-to-back base hits make it 7 here in the first 3 innings. Fort West, Michigan. And very likely you'll see the Padres go after another high schooler. But the question is, with not a lot in this system right now, we pipeline and Baseball America both rank the Padres system bottom dead last of all systems in baseball. Do you go after another high school guy after A.J. Pernell? The Padres have gone with a high schooler in 8 of the last 9 seasons with their first man.
1: I think it's likely. You just never know, though, right? Things are going to change. The college talent in this draft, I think, is more elite, both top-end and depth-wise, than we've seen in recent years. So I think everything and anything's on the table, right? And I think if you asked anyone in the Padres org, the scouting department, how they want to handle things, they'll give you the typical, you know, politician answer of we're open to anything and everything. What's the more likely option? High schooler is probably how they're going to lean. But also, it's how does the board shape out? That's how a lot of things go, not just in baseball drafts, but in every type of sports draft. You know, if the board bounces out to their liking, and then there's the whole conversation of slot money, how they want to spend it, how they want to utilize it. So a lot of factors, but I mean, yeah, I think that's the obvious thing we could look to.
0: 2 on and 1 out. Stepping in is Juan Hernandez, who swings and misses. Good conversation there for Jeff Andrews, who's acting as the pitching coach this week with Yoan Bizardo out. He mentioned with that, again, Cash Mayfield this past season, 8 of 9 straight high school guys the Padres have taken with their first overall pick in a draft. Hernandez lifts it 0-1 foul, and it's nothing in two to the second baseman. Last time the San Diego Padres selected a college guy with their first pick in a draft, it was actually 2 different picks in the first round they had back in 2016. Both Cal Quantrill and Eric Lauer worked out pretty well. Both those guys with long major league tenures. Runner at second and first, 1 out. Here's the 0-2 pitch, left-handed bat, Juan Hernandez. Inside, it's 1-2 to the 8-man. And Baseball America has Bo Lawrence as a big option, a third baseman. From Greenville, South Carolina, Dominic Guy with a great hit tool as well. MLB.com. It was Carson Bowman, another southpaw from Southside Christian High School, also in South Carolina. Slow roller up the middle, could be 2. Verdugo flip on a second. The relay by DeCrecio is in time. 6-4-3 double play to round out the third inning. West Michigan gets on the board once again. Second base hit in as many innings for Steven Rustich. He goes the other way with an RBI single. And the Whitecaps leading the Tin Caps 7-0 through 3. We'll continue our conversation on the other side of this break. Eddie Atkins got your middle 3 here on the Tin Caps Radio Network.
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1: Oh, Adam Lundy, you know me so well. The Doobie Brothers bringing us back here in the top of the fourth inning. Fort Wayne trailing West Michigan 7-0 on the Tin Caps Radio Network. First pitch from Lucas Ellisall to Carrington Cross is bounced in for ball number one. Thank you so much for hanging out with us here on this Thursday night, game three of this six-game series from LMCU Ballpark. The 1-0 toss is bounced on the ground foul down the third baseline. As mentioned, Adam Lundy, our studio producer, Andy Ockham, man to my right, Jaden Taylor. We're talking a bit about the Major League Baseball draft this weekend. It's obviously a highlight event of the year, especially for us working in minor league baseball, seeing which prospects are going to go where, in particular with the Padres and also just with the Midwest League, keeping all these affiliates in mind. It's the 1-1 fouled right off the end of Cross's bat. I'll be excited from a personal standpoint. I know, Jaden, you can side with this too, not just for what's going to come early. You and I are both former Northwoods League guys. You were in the Woods for 2 years. I was there for one. Seeing for you, former Growlers, for me, former Rafters, getting their names called, it's pretty exciting stuff. And the expectation is we're going to have a couple more of our guys get drafted this year. It's the 1-2 is swung on and missed for strike three. You're going to have a guy go pretty early. At least that's what we're seeing from a lot of reports and a lot of scouting boards.
0: Yeah, I would love to see Eric Becker. There's been talks of a compensatory pick, maybe even climbing up to the first round this season for the shortstop out of Virginia. And again, the Virginia pipeline for that group is a bunch of fun. Becker is a pro's pro in every single way and really excited to see what he can do.
1: Morris Tears, the batter, former fourth-round pick out of the University of Tennessee, and he admires ball one inside. My Rafters, there's nobody, it's going to go that high, but I expect a couple names to be called at some point from the team a couple of seasons ago. It's always cool when you know those guys get their names announced as KT swings right through the 1-0 pitch. I forget, did you have, was there a Growler drafted last year?
0: Henry Godbout was the big one. Yeah. Top four-round pick from the Red Sox. He's lit up that system. He's, I think, already up double A.
1: Fun player. Good bat. Good college bat. You can never enough of those. As KT lines the 1-1 into left. Soitko almost overruns it, but he's able to flag it down. Two up, two down for Ellisall here in the fourth inning.
0: Now, it's the best swing of the day right there for this entire Fort Wayne lineup. Kavaro Steers, he's done such a good job of going the opposite way this time. Two-seam action on that fastball. Sinking liner the other way, and Soitko just barely able to get to it.
1: 7-0 West Michigan. Two down. Top four if you're just tapping in. Right here on 1380 The Fan or 100.9 FM. Rosemond Verdugo is the batter for Fort Wayne. He foul tips the first offering into the glove of Ricardo Hurtado. There's one former Rafter, at least in my year, drafted last year. It was Chris Arroyo, fifth-round pick of the Miami Marlins. Awesome, awesome first baseman to watch. That summer I was there in the woods as Doogie watches ball one downstairs. Unfortunately, though, Chris out for the season, had to undergo season-ending surgery. I forgot what the injury was. I'll have to look into that. That was back in May. I was hoping there was a slim chance that when Beloit came to town in May that he would be with the Skycar as the 1-1 drifts low and outside.
0: Now, for me, I know you got a chalked with another D3 guy today and Nick Falter. It's been kind of cool seeing recently this season some of the former ASU guys that have been in the pro ranks. Brennan Compton with Beloit. We saw Ben Jacobs yesterday put on a clinic on the Buffalo Koger for Fort Wayne. And even Kian Vu has had an exceptional season.
1: 2-1 delivery, rides inside, three balls and a strike on Verdugo. That was an awesome pregame conversation with Nick, and I was trying to break the ice before we have our interview, and I just asked him, hey man, I'm a D3 guy too. I knew according to his game logs, he pitched against my alma mater every year he was in college, and right away he asked me where I went as Verdugo takes a 3-1 pitch for a strike. It's like North Central, and he vividly, it was his junior year, he was telling me exact results from at-bats in that game. He asked me, hey, do you know so-and-so? This guy took me deep. Dead red fastball hitter. I'm like, you remember your stuff. So that was super cool. Payoff pitch lifted in the air down the right field line, giving chase the first baseman Santana along with Hrustic near the line. It'll get out of play.
0: I've only interacted with Falter three times across the last 3 weeks, but I think the big thing that I've noticed with him, he is always intense. He's always locked in. I think you see that with the memory that he's had across his collegiate career, but does everything with intensity. I think that's why he's going to have a lot of success here at the pro ranks, especially with his size and frame on top of
1: him. He's listed at 6'5", 240, and we've been near him, but I actually get to sit next to him in the dugout. He's a big guy. He really is. It was awesome to get a few minutes of his time this afternoon. Another 3-2 up and out ball four. This approach for Osman Verdugo continues to look fantastic as this season has rolled along nearing the All-Star break. Fort Wayne has a two-out base runner in the fourth.
0: Yeah, walking a strikeout today, but still has the lowest strikeout rate of his pro career this season. That was the biggest emphasis that Riley Westman and some others in this Padres system told him going into this season. Got to lower the strikeout rate, and he's been able to do that.
1: Jack Costello out of the sixth spot playing first base today for Fort Wayne. It's the first offering. Is low, ball one. And a reminder, if you weren't able to catch the conversation with Nick Falter today on Tin Caps on Deck, make sure to head out to Omni, Spotify, Apple Podcasts, wherever you listen to your podcast. All those interviews get archived there. Just look up Inside the Park, Fort Wayne Tin Caps, and it should pop up for you. Here comes the 1-0. That bouncer foul down the third base side. And there's a lot of them on there, so if you want to hear more than just the Nick Falter conversation, if you don't want to hear the Nick Falter conversation, plenty of other options as we air those interviews before every single game. It's the second segment of our Tin Caps on Deck pregame show. Allsalt's 1-1. A bouncing ball, high chopper, left side. Coming in is Heel, the third baseman. Throws on a hop, but it gets by Christian Santana. Everyone's going to be safe. Runners on first and second with two down for Fort Wayne.
0: Yeah, another play that Heel kind of had an odd first step to over to the third base side. And again, Fort Wayne a chance. Can they take advantage of it and get on the board here early?
1: That pitch low in the zone. It's exactly what Allsalt wanted in terms of a result on that delivery. It was a fastball at 93. Now, he's got to deal with some traffic, and Carlos Rodriguez serving as the Fort Wayne designated hitter tonight. A golden opportunity for Fort Wayne to start getting the wheels moving offensively after what's been a rough past couple of games. Here's the first pitch, and popped up, foul ground. It'll find the seats down the third base line. And Verdugo on second. He worked a full count, two-out walk, and Jack Costello currently positioned on first base. 7-0 the score in favor of the Whitecaps right here on this Thursday night. Another beautiful evening for baseball on the road. 0-1 delivery. Rodriguez thought about it because that curveball plopped right in for strike two. Bottom third of this Tin Cap order, second time around, as Juan Linares awaiting patiently on deck, hoping for a two-out opportunity here in this frame. Now Rodriguez will call time just as Allsalt comes set.
0: This is big right here for Carlos Rodriguez. You need something to propel some momentum into the back end of this lineup for Fort Wayne. Whether you win this ball game or not, you got to go up there and get good plate appearances together.
1: And not much of a lead for Verdugo and Costello. Long pause. Now the 0-2 is fouled away once again. All over it. After Rodriguez flew out to the center fielder Jackson Strong to retire the side. Back in inning number two. And Fort Wayne finally getting to see these Whitecaps here leading into the All-Star break. West Michigan comes to Parkview Field less than a month from now. It'll be the first week of August, right after the trade deadline. Another 0-2 has bounced in the dirt. Nice block there by Hurtado. As we've already talked about, surely a lot of things to change on both rosters between the final game of this series on Sunday, which will get going at 2:05 local time here at LMCU Ballpark, and that Tuesday night, August 4th, in downtown Fort Wayne. It'll be a fun month of August in the Ford. Three of our four series in that month will be at Parkview Field. No place that we would rather be. The 1-2 on its way. Called strike three at the knees. Rodriguez retired. Fort Wayne strands a pair in the fourth. We head to the home half. West Michigan ahead 7-0 here on the Tin Caps Radio Network.
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1: Carson Montgomery returns to the hill here in the bottom of the fourth inning with Fort Wayne trailing West Michigan 7-0 right here on the Tin Caps Radio Network. 9-1-2 spots due up for West Michigan. Switch hitting DH, Anderson Delgado to lead things off. First pitch from Monty. Is at the bottom of the zone, called strike one. Delgado wasted no time. It's his high A debut tonight. A two-run single. First pitch he saw, a chip shot to center field back in the second inning. 0-1 offering, foul tipped into the glove of Oswaldo Linares. Five-run second inning being the highlight here for the Whitecaps, looking to win their third straight game. Here comes the 0-2. And fisted in the air, tailing foul down the left field line. Long run for Cross, and he runs out of room. And Fort Wayne looking to avoid losing four straight after the incredible 4-hour, 48-minute ball game on the 4th of July. America's 250th birthday. We'll be telling stories about that one for a long, long time. But there's more to be played than just that, and they know that. Another 0-2. He got him swinging. And chasing low at a slider. Well placed there by Montgomery in the leadoff man set down.
20: It's been the best pitch thus far today when he's been able to find it on the corners. That slider, again, has been the X factor all throughout this season for Carson Montgomery. And third time through this order, I think you're going to see that pitch way more than even see the fastball against his top third of the order.
1: Top of the card here in Woody Haydeen. Switch hitter batting from the left side. Playing shortstop today. He takes ball one, low and inside. One of the few familiar names from last season. Member of the championship squad bringing a title back to West Michigan. As the 1-0 misses high and wide. Bryce Rayner getting the day off. Well deserved following a 6 RBI 5-for-5 showing last night. Number 40 prospect in all of baseball. He's ranked number 2 in the Tigers system. 2-0 pitch out in the right-handed batter's box. Montgomery just not finishing through that one. Count now 3-0. And the fact that the Whitecaps are able to give Rayner the day off and Clayton Campbell, and they're winning 7-0. 3-0 pitch on the outside corner, called strike one.
20: And again, it's about getting more offense production out to the top two guys that are doing it all season long. How can you go in there and make an impact and put together a quality at bat? And West Michigan's had that.
1: 3-1, high and wide, ball four. Second time on the bases tonight for Woody Haydeen, and the batter is Jackson Strong. Number 25-ranked prospect in the Tigers system. Already has a homer tonight, a two-run shot. That came in his last trip to the dish in the second inning. Ninth home run of the season, RBIs number 35 and 36. First offering is cut on and missed. And with no Rayner, it's Strong needing to step into the two spot in this order and try to produce. And man, has he done that here in Game 3 of this series. Costello holding on Hayden at first, who has a three-step lead. The 0-1 home is just low and inside. We always say, you know, what's the conversation for Fort Wayne? You said that last night following a 14-1 loss. You say that on Tuesday. It was a day game, 3-0. Game went under 2 hours. The 1-1 popped up in foul ground. It'll head right behind the third base dugout, occupied by the Whitecaps. And there is no answer, at least for us. We're just the broadcasters. But in terms of what conversations go into things, trying to change up the mojo. We said Johnny Matthews, he's been great this year about staying tight on the field, being loose off of it. You know, maybe something changes in the pregame. Pickoff to first. He's safe. Just barely getting back in was Hady. Mentioned Montgomery's got one of the better right-handed moves on this roster. Nearly nabbed Hady there.
20: Yeah, Hady leaning a little bit. Had one quick step towards second base. Then that move over to first and barely got that right hand to the back of the bag.
1: 1-2 pitch, bouncing ball that hit the right shoe of Montgomery out on the hill. Underhand toss to first just in time. Oh, so close, getting strong by a step, and immediately Yuki Matsuzawa, the head athletic trainer, out of the Fort Wayne dugout down the first baseline to check in on the right-hander and number 30 ranked prospect in the Padres system.
20: Yeah, looking at it again, yeah, it was exactly the back half of the shoe. Went straight back in front of him. Barely got that flip on in time. It was ball step all pretty much in one split second there for Strong and Montgomery. But a great job to be able to get that ball quickly and get it over to first base without any hesitation.
1: Yuki quickly shooed back into the Fort Wayne dugout down the first base line. Carson's okay. And he'll face Ricardo Hurtado for the third time tonight with a runner on second base. First pitch slider right down the alley, taken for strike one. 1-3 put out. You're keeping score back home. Hayden advancing to the two bag there. Montgomery just north of 70 pitches in this fourth inning. Needing a bit of length from him here tonight. The 0-1. Big swing and a miss there for the West Michigan catcher. No balls, two strikes, two outs. Hayden the runner at second. Fort Wayne trailing 7-0 here in the bottom of the fourth inning. Montgomery's two-strike toss is hit high in the air, deep left. Heading back is Wells out in front of the track. He's going to have enough room to put this one away. Hurtado just got underneath it, and it's a scoreless bottom of the fourth inning for Carson Montgomery. Top of the fifth is going to come up on the other side of this break with Fort Wayne still trailing 7-0 right here on the Tin Caps Radio Network.
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1: 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Top five here at LMCU Ballpark, your Fort Wayne Tin Caps trailing the West Michigan Whitecaps by a score of 7-0. Game 84 of 132 in this 2026 Midwest League season. Oswaldo Linares the batter, and the first pitch from Lucas Ellisalt is low and inside. Count begins at a ball and no strikes. 84 games in, Jaden, can we believe it?
20: No.
1: Unbelievable. Time flies when you're having fun and talking baseball 6 days a week. 1-0 pitch, slow roller, that'll head foul. Right next to Luis Mendez, down the third baseline.
20: I'm more freaked out with the fact that we're 4 days away from the All-Star break. Again, 80-plus games, you know, you feel like you're probably maybe 60 or 70 games into this season, whatever number that might be. Going to the All-Star break is crazy to think about.
1: 1-1, rolled over on the ground to third, off the glove, a heel, and Linares is safe. No throw to first, and it has been a rough defensive couple of games here for Samuel Heal in this series.
20: I mean, that's a tailor-made play. It's an easy one, and he just chucked the ball into the dirt as it rolled towards the dugout. I mean, that is as easy you're going to get, and he just let it roll up against him.
1: Second error of the game for West Michigan. Both have been committed by the man at the hot corner. It brings up Cason Wells with a runner on first base. First offering is popped up in the air. Foul ground, third base side. Heel giving chase, looking to redeem himself underneath it. He makes one heck of a catch. Of course. That's how this beautiful game works. Catching it up high, back to the ball, back to the plate. That is one of the better catches you'll see made in foul ground by a third baseman across the Midwest League this season.
20: Goldfish mindset, right? Throw that last play away, and Heal understandably frustrated after a couple of tough plays that he should have made in the last two innings, and that time agrees with himself, rushes out there, gets the spot first. That was the big thing, and then settled underneath it for the grab.
1: Back to the top of the order, Ryan Weidman in the right-handed batter's box, and he watches strike one cruise right on the inner edge. 0 for 2 tonight is the former Western Kentucky Hilltopper. That's where he closed out his collegiate career last year. The 0-1 from Ellisalt. Low and outside, count evens at 1-1. Mentioned Weidman not in the lineup yesterday. He was the 99th overall pick in the draft last year. Ben Jacobs, the starter for West Michigan, who pitched really well, was the 98th overall pick in last summer's draft. 1-1 delivery, big cut and a miss.
20: So when you think of two mascots to match up against each other, Big Red versus Sparky, and that'd be a fun mascot matchup in college football.
1: Love Big Red. Western Kentucky always hold a special place in my heart, and I can explain why in a little bit. It's the 1-2 downstairs. Part of my 17U travel summer, and can't believe that has been 7 years ago, part of a travel team that we were out of the state of Illinois every other weekend. A lot of travel. We ended the season at Western Kentucky. We got to play on their field, one of the cooler mid-major ballparks in the country, and won a championship on that diamond. It's a fun way to end that summer. The 2-2 on its way, and it's fouled off by Weidman.
20: Western Kentucky is actually the first college football team I'd ever watch in person. Western
1: really?
20: Kentucky and Nebraska, I think it was at a 2011 or 2012. I loved, absolutely loved the helmets, and I had to buy a mini helmet of theirs.
1: Mascot's cool. The colors are great. Everything. Bowling Green's cool as well. As the next offering kicks away from the catcher in Hurtado up to second. Goes Wells. My brother Matt always needed to have a shirt that fit him of sorts. Obviously, we went there when I was 17, he was 15. He had a massive growth spurt in high school. So the shirt that we got him down at Western Kentucky no longer fit him a couple years later. And he loves it. He'll wear that shirt a lot. And it's a cool mascot. Great memories. I'll never forget my first time starting and pitching on that field. Threw a complete game. Got the win. I outlasted a D1 guy on the other side. It was a lot of fun. I don't like to brag a lot about what I did in baseball, but that's one of them. As the 3-2 lined in the left and down for a base hit into the corner. Linares is going to score. Weidman hits the bag at second. He will stay put there and trade places. An RBI double from the Padres' number 7 ranked prospect gets Fort Wayne on the board tonight. It's 7-1.
20: That's the guy you need right there to provide some sort of spark offensively in the top of the car. Again, he has been great ever since moving up here to the high A level. Now batting nearly .600 with runners in scoring position. He has just been so great for this Fort Wayne offense. Really needing some sort of life here in this one.
1: You want to look on the side of things. Still a lot of baseball left to be played. Before Wayne just trying to string together any bit of positive momentum here the rest of the way is Justin Acrisio. Watches ball one, low and outside. So, yes, big fan of Western Kentucky up here. Love Bowling Green. Really cool campus, too. I think that's an underrated part of that facility and everything there. Like, the football stadium and the baseball field are very close to one another, and it's right off the main strip on campus. Here comes the 1-0. And high and tight, two balls, no strikes here on DeCresio.
20: I have to ask about the shirt, because the only thing I can think of shirt-wise if I would go to Western Kentucky is just have a bright red shirt just with the big eyes of big red on the chest. Like, that'd be the shirt I would get.
1: Yeah, it's got the blob. It's a red shirt with a red blob on it. It's so cool. Absolutely love the mascot there. One of the cooler mascots in college sports is DeCresio watches ball one up and outside. But yes, that was, and even me individually, like I said, I don't like to talk about my playing all that much, but pitching against a D1 guy on the Thursday night was really cool, and getting to have that experience. It was a really great summer. A lot of good exposure. Played a lot of guys that were insanely talented at the sport and were all going places. It's DeCresio takes ball four upstairs. Four-pitch walk, just like that. Three of the four batters that have come to the plate for Fort Wayne in this inning have reached base, and this is going to draw Rene Rivera, the manager for West Michigan, out of the third base dugout. This will be all for Lucas Ellisalt here on this Thursday night. And calling the bullpen, as always this season, brought to you by Gerber Collision and Glass. 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The right-hander Thomas Bruss enters the fray. Runners on first and second, just one out in the top of the fifth inning when we return in 90 seconds here on the Tin Caps Radio Network.
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1: Despite leading 7-1, West Michigan makes the first call to the bullpen here tonight. They want the right-hander, number 39, Thomas Bruss. 7-1 the score. Fort Wayne's got runners on first and second with one retired here in the top of the fifth inning. And the batter is the third baseman, Carrington Cross. And Bruss, a 6'8", 270-pound right-hander. Big fella on the first base side of the slab. Kicks and fires. A big swing and a miss there from Carrington Cross. So Lucas Ellisalt, number 16 ranked prospect in the Tiger system according to MLB Pipeline. 4 1/3 here tonight. He's responsible for Weidman on second, DeCresio on first. Really good speed on the bags right now for the Tin Caps. 0-1 pitch, low and inside, evens up the count. And good to see Ryan Weidman. Second extra base hit here in high A, that RBI double that scored Oswaldo Linares a couple of batters ago. Fort Wayne looking for more, though, as they're chipping away at the deficit. 1-1 pitch. The runners go. This one lined into left center. Soika to his left in the gap. He's going to make the catch. And Weidman's going to be doubled off at second. Ryan didn't stop once he hit third base. He kept moving. And that is how the inning is going to come to an end. So Fort Wayne gets one on the Weidman RBI double, but doubled off to retire the side. 7-1 the score. Bottom five coming up next here on the Tin Caps Radio Network.
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